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We have tickets for Theory of a Dead Man and Seven Dust. 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Right now, new stuff, maybe my favorite new song I've heard in the past few months. This is new from Black Label Society, Zach Wilde, who was with Ozzy Osbourne for many years, though. A very passionate song here about his wife and their marriage lasting through

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sorry. Creed. Yes, Creed. They are playing our half-assed morning show, Summer Bash. It was supposed to be on the 16th, rescheduled to September 5th. If you had tickets, they will be honored. If you need to get tickets, go to 93x.com. Wait, what's this? Breaking news. All right, it's being handed to me right now. The Wienermobile got stuck in a tunnel. The hot dog-shaped bus? Oh, and we're going to read your comments about it on air. All right, yes, I read that correctly. Yeah, I'll read your comments as well. Jump into the post on our Facebook page.

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rushing around. Yes, rushing sometimes can cause you to be in an accident, so slow down when you're driving. I'm being honest about that. And someone didn't do that when they were driving the Wienermobile. Yes, the Oscar Mayer Wienermobile, the giant bus that is shaped like a hot dog, got stuck in a tunnel. There is pictures of it right now on the 93X Facebook page. I ask you to explain in the comments, how did this happen? And be mature. Someone says piercings. Piercings are the reason the Wienermobile got... I should have expected this.

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0: Stained. 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I'm reading your smart-ass comments, your very immature comments. Yes, explain how the Wienermobile got stuck in a tunnel. This actually happened. The hot dog-shaped car got stuck in a tunnel. You can see the picture of it right now on our Facebook page. It took 2 minutes, 2 minutes from when I posted this to get a comment about some things involving Josh's mom from the Half-Ass Morning Show. It took 2 minutes.
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8: A better life with Dr. Sanjay Gupta.
9: As a parent, when you send your kid off to school in the morning, you know that they're going to be learning, they're going to be spending time with their friends. But a new study out of UCSF found adolescents are spending an average of 70 minutes of their school day on their phones. Now, some kids will say they need their phones to help with schoolwork, but this study found that they were spending the vast majority of their screen time on TikTok, Instagram, and Snapchat. Not really apps that you're going to be turning to for homework help. Now, the study's lead author said, don't blame kids for using their phones at school. Teach them how to resist them. Focus on what they'd get by putting them aside rather than what you're taking away. Explain how phones could hurt their academic performance, and also remind them of this. Nothing takes the place of real face-to-face friendships. I'm Dr. Sanjay Gupta, helping you live a better life.
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93X, I'm Kevin. Your smart-ass comments getting on air? Yes. How did the Wienermobile get stuck in a tunnel? There's actual pictures of this. Someone said, just put oil on it. It should be lubricated. Yes, I mean, a car should be lubricated. You're absolutely correct about that. Were you talking about something else? Whatever. All right, coming up before 8:30, your shot to win your way into Theory of the Dead Man and Seven Dust. That keyword, I'll do it before 8:30. Right now, Bill Murray.

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10: Back in 2019, I made a documentary for HBO called One Nation Under Stress. And what was true then is still true now. Money and financial problems are consistently ranked as the number one cause of stress in the United States. And a brand new study out of the Mayo Clinic found that worrying about money may age the heart even faster than traditional risk factors. Unlike an acute stressor, such as a short-term work deadline or a brief illness, financial strain is often chronic and ongoing. And because money affects so many aspects of daily life, financial stress can be difficult to escape. Even so, financial stress does not mean you're doomed, just means you need to double down on the things you know are good for heart health: diet, exercise, sleep, and of course, not smoking. I'm Dr. Sanjay Gupta, helping you live a better life.
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Yeah, coming up on the 27th, Avenged Sevenfold at Mystic Lake Amphitheater, we are doing the pre-party at Boardwalk Kitchen and Bar. 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So there you go. We're set up. Two songs from now, your chance to win your way into Theory of a Dead Man and Seven Dust, two songs away.

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3: A better life with Dr. Sanjay Gupta.
4: As a parent, when you send your kid off to school in the morning, you know that they're going to be learning, they're going to be spending time with their friends, but new study out of UCSF found adolescents are spending an average of 70 minutes of their school day on their phones. Now, some kids will say they need their phones to help with schoolwork, but this study found that they were spending the vast majority of their screen time on TikTok, Instagram, and Snapchat, not really apps that you're going to be turning to for homework help. Now, the study's lead author said, "Don't blame kids for using their phones at school. Teach them how to resist them. Focus on what they'd get by putting them aside rather than what you're taking away. Explain how phones could hurt their academic performance, and also remind them of this. Nothing takes the place of real face-to-face friendships." I'm Dr. Sanjay Gupta, helping you live a better life.
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93X, more of your smart-ass comments about the Wienermobile and what happened with that. You want to see what happened? Well, go to our Facebook page and get in the comments. I'll read some of those Wienermobile-influenced comments in a little bit. We'll do some Metallica. Right now, new stuff from the band President. This is Destroy.

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Guns N' Roses. Big show coming up with them. Mystic Lake Amphitheater. All of those shows, 93X.com. On our Facebook page, if you're scrolling around, the Wienermobile got stuck in a tunnel. Yes, the hot dog-shaped car got stuck in a tunnel. And, of course, I'm reading all of your smart-ass comments. Many people bringing up lubricant. Many people bringing up Josh's mom. One person saying that they were trying to relish the journey. Relish. I get it.

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93X on Kevin. Your smart-ass comments getting on air on our Facebook page. Jump in there. The Wienermobile. Yes, the hot dog-shaped car got stuck in a tunnel. So this means I have to have very lowbrow comments come in like that car was simply trying to catch up. It was trying to catch up. I get it. Yeah, they were drinking hot dog flavored water with Fred Durst. His track with

0: you can have the half-assed morning show in your office without having to worry about Nick taking photocopies of his butt.
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93X, your smart-ass comments on our Facebook page. The Wienermobile got stuck in a tunnel. Yes, the hot dog-shaped car stuck in a tunnel. You can see the picture for proof. And a lot of people mentioning hot dogs and hallways and so many things. Guys, I can't read half of these. Get into the comments. Maybe I can read yours.

0: 93X, I'm Kevin. Why did the Wienermobile get stuck in a tunnel? Yes, this actually happened. The picture is up on our Facebook page. Someone says it is a car, so maybe it had a car problem. Like Steven Stunkel. Steve Stunkel. He says, well, it looks like the shaft wasn't oiled enough. Right?
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14: 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You wake up, your mind starts to race, you can't turn those thoughts off. Sleep experts say there are a few things you can try. Cognitive shuffling. That's when you choose a random, impersonal, non-emotional word. Then for each letter of that word, think of as many words that begin with each letter as you can before moving on to the next one. It distracts your brain from stress. It also mimics the fragmented thought patterns that usually occur as you drift off to sleep. Sensory grounding is something else. That's when you work through things you can hear, feel, see, smell, or taste. That helps you to be in the moment instead of dwelling on the past or the future. Or just do a mental walkthrough of a place you know well. Familiar but neutral imagery that can calm the brain. I'm Dr. Sanjay Gupta. Helping you live a better life.
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4: Now seems as good a time as any to remind you, you don't always have to take healthy habits to the extreme. Not only are you unlikely to stick with something that's difficult, even if you can keep it up, it's probably going to be to the detriment of something else. And chances are that something else is more important. So if you're on a quest to improve your health, I promise the basics are going to take you much further. I'm talking about diet, try and be as plant-based as possible, exercise, meaning multiple rounds of cardio and strength training, and sleep. For most people, 7 to 9 hours a night. I like to think of these things as sort of a three-legged stool, right? If you're not doing any one of them, it's really hard to keep balanced with the others. The key here is you don't have to strive for perfection. Doing anything is going to be better than nothing. I'm Dr. Sanjay Gupta, helping you live a better life.
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93X, I'm Kevin. Yes, ridiculous comments from you on our Facebook page about the Wienermobile. The Wienermobile got stuck in a tunnel. How did that happen? Well, many of you have very immature comments about specific things involving lube and hallways and forgetting the lube. Many of you repeating the same joke. Some of you saying things I can't say that one.

Okay, if you're an emo kid who's now an emo adult, My Chemical Romance, maybe you're not seeing them at Target Field. What about seeing them on Halloween in L.A.? Yeah, flying out. You could do that. You could win the trip, all of it. 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How about that?

0: Love that song. Love the bass. Love Red Hot Chili Peppers flying around the world. Can we get a song that just makes references to Minnesota like that? I don't know. Just a song that references a Sweet Betty in Bemidji or something?
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2: Even for people who fall asleep easily, staying asleep can be difficult. You wake up, your mind starts to race, you can't turn those thoughts off. Sleep experts say there are a few things you can try. Cognitive shuffling. That's when you choose a random, impersonal, non-emotional word. Then for each letter of that word, think of as many words that begin with each letter as you can before moving on to the next one. It distracts your brain from stress. It also mimics the fragmented thought patterns that usually occur as you drift off to sleep. Sensory grounding is something else. That's when you work through things you can hear, feel, see, smell, or taste. That helps you to be in the moment instead of dwelling on the past or the future. Or just do a mental walkthrough of a place you know well. Familiar but neutral imagery that can calm the brain. I'm Dr. Sanjay Gupta, helping you live a better life.
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love it! Yes! 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

0: Yeah, the whole world is trying to get you to subscribe to something. 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
0: 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All right, partner. Keep on rolling, baby. 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
7: A better life with Dr. Sanjay Gupta.
8: As a parent, when you send your kid off to school in the morning, you know that they're going to be learning, they're going to be spending time with their friends. But new study out of UCSF found adolescents are spending an average of 70 minutes of their school day on their phones. Now, some kids will say they need their phones to help with schoolwork, but this study found that they were spending the vast majority of their screen time on TikTok, Instagram, and Snapchat. Not really apps that you're going to be turning to for homework help. Now, the study's lead author said, don't blame kids for using their phones at school. Teach them how to resist them. Focus on what they'd get by putting them aside rather than what you're taking away. Explain how phones could hurt their academic performance, and also remind them of this. Nothing takes the place of real face-to-face friendships. I'm Dr. Sanjay Gupta, helping you live a better life.
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0: Yeah, we're going to try and make this the best day ever. We are. I'm sure we'll encounter some doubters along the way. Hell, I'm one of them.
1: Oh, no. You can't be one of them.
0: I think I might be one of them, but we're going to try and make it the best day ever where everyone goes home a winner. Welcome to the Thursday model of the 93X Half-Assed Morning Show. Thursday.
1: So far, it's so good for box tossing Jesus. Today's his Friday.
2: What?
1: Don't you know?
0: That's incredible.
1: And he has one request, and that's it. If we could just tell his boss to F the right F off.
0: Boss?
1: Tell him to F off.
0: F the right F off. I'm all in. Yeah. What's the listener's name again?
1: Box Tossing Jesus.
0: If you're his boss, go F yourself, yeah. Pal. You call yourself a man?
1: Does your wife even consider you a man?
0: I doubt it.
1: You're not a man.
0: I doubt it. I bet you're a little bitch.
1: You got that boss because your dad, or you're the boss because your dad owns the company.
0: Box,
1: you didn't even earn that position.
0: Box Tossing Jesus is boss. No friend of ours here on the Half-Assed Morning Show. You know, it's funny you bring up bosses. I was a-setting here doing a little bit of this, a little bit of that. Smashley and Cubby here were jaw-jacking a few minutes ago. Off-air, don't you know? They were talking about work. And Ashley said something that I found interesting. She said she'd never been yelled at by a boss. Now, Cubby had a little bit of a different story where he mentioned a couple of episodes where in the past a so-called boss around here might have raised his voice at Josh. But first off, Ashley, never been hollered at, huh?
3: No, not by a boss. And I was telling Josh, like, I don't even know how I would probably yell back. Like, what are you doing? You don't have a right to, like, raise your voice at me. You can't do that.
0: You see, nowadays, these days, I imagine that doesn't fly anymore. There's a more sensitive approach these days at most workplaces. That's at least the theory.
1: It seems that way.
0: Yeah,
1: certain workplaces, that's not the case, I'd imagine, but it's definitely different. I mean, I know I sound like, they make jokes about criminals are all innocent, right? Everybody in prison's innocent. But truthfully, the three times I got yelled at, like the most.
0: Three times? What are you working for that guy? What are you working for that guy?
1: Which guy?
3: That we just talked about?
0: Yeah.
3: That bitch?
0: Yeah, you working for that bitch-ass boss?
1: Whose dad gave him the job?
0: What the hell's the name of the listener again?
1: Box Tossing Jesus.
0: What, are you used to work for Box Tossing Jesus?
1: No, a different guy. Completely different guy.
0: So three times you were yelled at.
1: And I'm sure there was more, because it was so common around here.
0: But all the same boss or three different bosses?
1: Two different bosses. Well, there was a third that would get hot, and each boss had a different style, right? And there was one that when he yelled at you, it was incredibly funny because he was an incredibly funny, strange guy. And he yelled at me once and it was his fault. And it was he scheduled the wrong song. I played the song he scheduled and he called. I was actually running the board for a former coworker of ours. She was broadcasting from the fair. And he's like, you know, what are you doing yelling at me? He's like, are you a moron? You can't read a log, whatever. And he scheduled it. So it was one of those things where he was so mad, I just didn't say anything.
0: It was his mistake.
1: Oh, completely his mistake. And it was funny at the time. Remember, Nick, when I had the blonde hair?
0: I remember your hairdos.
1: Yeah, so I had it bleached blonde. And he asked me if the hair dye went to my brain.
0: Yeah.
1: And I, you know, it's like he liked being the center of attention, certainly.
0: He did. He liked to be noisy.
1: But it got me. I mean, I was laughing so hard that I thought, oh, man, I hope I'm not offending. I mean, even though I'm being yelled at incorrectly. And there was two other times that bosses yelled at me for something that they or somebody else did. And it was one of those.
0: So you're saying all three times you were innocent?
1: Oh, yeah. The biggest ones. And maybe there's some other
0: like
1: stuff.
0: All of the incarcerated yeah. people.
1: So I know what that sounds like to
0: right.
1: say. But it is true. I mean, I could back it up on paper that it wasn't my thing.
3: Oh, I believe you. If Nick said that he was innocent all the times he was yelled at by a boss, I don't know if I'd believe that. But I believe you, Josh.
1: So I appreciate that. And there was one time where.
0: I don't appreciate that.
1: I bet he does.
3: Josh does nothing wrong.
1: There was somebody deleted like a Metallica saying. What's that?
0: Delete.
1: Oh.
0: Delete. I was doing
1: making a hand motion.
0: A Matt Hardy delete. You had to be there. Yes?
1: So there was one DJ who got Metallica to say, hey, we're Metallica. Our favorite DJ is this guy. Somebody else was pissed. that they didn't have that.
0: I want my Metallica, what do they call it in the business?
1: Liner.
0: I want a Metallica liner.
1: How did he get a Metallica liner?
0: Because I want to be called the greatest DJ by Metallica.
1: Yeah. And that DJ, the one that felt spited, deleted it out of the system. Like, hey, if I can't have one, you can't have one.
0: Oh, for Christ's sake.
1: Jesus.
0: It's just a bunch of kids.
3: I know. Yeah, that's crazy.
1: And our boss, like, he calls me and starts asking me about it. I'm like, yeah, I heard about it. And he's like, oh, you heard about it? I'm like, yeah, somebody mentioned it happened. He's like, that's all? You just heard about it? And he thought I did it. I'm like, what evidence would, I mean, when have I ever shown you that I would be that type of person? Or that I would care that I didn't have a Metallica liner when other people did?
0: Well, unfortunately, that boss saw everyone else acting like children. He probably saw everyone else acting like children, and that's how a lot of us behaved back in those days, and just assumed you must also be a child.
1: Yeah.
0: Right?
1: And I wasn't even, at the time, my job, I was on the weekends, but I wasn't really on air very often.
0: You were just a weekend guy. No one cared about you.
1: That's pretty much true.
0: I remember the first boss that you mentioned, of course. And you're correct. He liked to be mad. He liked to be noisy because it made him the center of attention. And you're also right about how when he would get all mad and loud and angry, it was tough to take him seriously because he was so ridiculous. He looked like a Muppet.
1: Yeah.
3: Yeah.
0: When he would get to shouting and all animated and angry, he looked like a Muppet from the Muppet Show. So you'd have to, even if you were in trouble, now I never got yelled at by the guy, but even if you were the one who was quote unquote in trouble, you had to bite your lower lip not to laugh in his face because he was such a moron.
1: Yeah, he was so comfy.
0: He looked like this flopping cartoon character. Nobody took him seriously. He was a total jack off.
1: Yeah.
3: Yeah. The only people that are allowed to yell at me at this, like, grown age is my mom and my dad.
0: They can
3: always yell at me, but they're the only ones that are, I guess, allowed to raise their voice at me.
0: Okay,
1: you asked, like, how you'd respond and why I didn't freak out. I was so used to getting yelled at by my dad. It's just one of those things where I just thought, you know, this is going to be over with in a second. What's the point? They're not going to, you know, I can't just turn it around. I'm going to sound bitchy or something.
0: Let them piss their pants.
1: Whatever they want to do.
0: So I can move on with my life. Now, Ashley, you said you've never been yelled at by a boss. What about a coworker or maybe someone who was like just a superior?
3: Nothing's like coming to mind unless I blocked it out.
0: Someone who had a little more seniority than you or so. Okay. Well, that's great. I see. I can only think of one. One time, and he wasn't the boss, but he was my superior. Well, I'll explain it to you. When I first started in this nightmare, and you know that my foot in the door was to be the on-the-street guy. Terrible morning show with terrible personalities. They needed a street guy who would go around and ask people what's going on, and I would try to create comedy on the fly with strangers on the sidewalk. Now, when I first walked smooth in, one of my first, possibly the very first or second opportunities I had on air was some kind of a ticket vomiting. One of these deals where, hey, meet us, our radio station van will be in this parking lot at 6:30 in the morning. And we're going to barf out thousands of tickets to see the Red Hot Chili Peppers or some nightmare like that, right? And I was to be there to communicate with the morning show back in the studio. I think this might have been my very first on-air appearance. And the host of the show, so he wasn't the boss, but he was absolutely, at the time, my superior. He was the host of the show. Now, here's what he told me before I went out there. He said, hey, don't think that you've landed this gig just yet. We're going to try you out. Which was fair. Totally fair. I had never been on air before. They brought me smooth from Brown Institute. And so the dude said to my face, don't think that this is your gig yet. It's like a tryout kind of a thing. And I said, okay. So I go to the parking lot at 6:30 in the morning, whatever, for this Red Hot Chili Peppers ticket gangbang. I'm communicating with, or at least my initial thought was, I'll communicate with a few of the people who are pulling into the parking lot. Hey, you just got your Red Hot Chili Peppers tickets, huh? And then the person would say, yeah. The Edge rules or whatever. Corporate radio, right? Well, at the time, we were The Edge, not 93X. So I did one of those, right, Josh? Just blah, blah, back and forth with someone who won tickets. I think I created a joke. And that was the end of that segment, right? Dude, the host contacts me off air and says, let's do that again, right? I'll call you back. We'll do it again. Something similar to what you just did. Talk to the people who are at this event. Okay. Well, at one point or another, the gal who was running the promotions department, who was also there, you know, she was in charge of divvying out all the tickets.
1: She was crazy but fun.
0: She was nuts. She says to me, hey, can you help out with this real quick? Again, this is my first time on air. I think maybe my first or second time in the building. Can you run over there and do that real quick? So I said, okay, fine. And I went over and did something for her. I missed the phone call from the radio show host when he was trying to get a hold of me again for another bit. I didn't answer the phone. So he calls back again and he says, what happened? I said, what do you mean what happened? Well, where were you? I said, what do you mean? He said, I called you. You didn't answer the phone. We were ready for another segment. I said, oh, yeah, sorry. I was helping out the promotions department. The gal told me, and the dude does this to me. We're not on air. We're off air. He says, you don't work for the promotions department. And I said, hey, douchebag, I don't work for you either. You remember? You told me this is a tryout. Don't be pissing your pants and hollering at me. And he never did it again.
3: I love you.
0: He forgot. He said, you don't work for the pro. He said, yeah, I know. I don't work for anybody. You dick.
1: That's kind of fun when it turns around so
0: right.
1: quickly.
0: And he realized.
1: What can I say?
0: He really realized he was being a jack off, and he shut up.
1: For me, it was always like, go ahead, yell at me, whatever. I can take it. But, you know, you could just say something. And I'm happy to listen to criticism, or if you think I could do something better. If I screwed up, yeah, let me know. I don't want to screw up. But some of those guys, I think they just really like to yell.
0: Yeah.
1: And, you know.
0: Oh, they like to push people around. You're the little guy. Let's push the little guy around. Show how, you know, how well hung I am by picking on a 19-year-old.
1: It's one of those things where it's kind of like, all right, you know, you could, yeah, hey, thanks for that. Appreciate it. And just go away and realize they're a moron.
0: If you have a good, quick story about a confrontation with your boss, 651-989-9393. Did he or she yell at you? What happened? We'd love to hear.
1: Yeah, I'm trying to, thank you for everybody. We are getting a lot of texts on. I'm trying to go through them.
3: I think maybe, I'm trying to brainstorm why I've never been yelled at by a boss. Maybe I haven't done anything like too crazy. Or, like, too upsetting to them. Or maybe...
0: It's because you're a cute chick.
3: I thought maybe it's because they know that, like, I'm a very sensitive person.
0: Oh, did they know you were sensitive?
3: Yeah, because I think about, like, the one time I was kind of reprimanded for something dumb. And, I guess it was dumb that I did it. I, like, wrote on... I was a server at a time, and we had to roll silverware. And I wrote on the inside of one of the napkins because I was bored. I wrote, like, you win, dot, dot, dot, dot, dot, nothing. Like, so when they unroll their napkin, they think, oh, what did I win? Oh, nothing.
0: Cute
3: well, they,
0: little...
3: They complained to the manager. I thought,
0: oh, Jesus.
3: Right, D-bag. And I got kind of like, hey, sat me down in the office, and it was more of like a, why'd you do that? Why do you got to do that? What was up with that? Please don't do that again. This is a warning. Sign this paper. Blah, blah, blah.
0: Well, I think it might be similar to what Josh mentions now and again. When you say, you know, cops have always been nice to me when they pull me over, right? Mm-hmm. And Josh says, it's because you're a cute chick.
1: Yeah, I mean, if I hope that doesn't come across as sexist. It's certainly not meant to be,
0: no,
1: but that's just kind of how the world works.
3: I mean, yeah.
2: Good-looking people
3: right.
2: get treated differently.
1: Right or wrong.
0: Exactly.
1: That's how it goes.
0: Exactly.
3: I did watch that same boss of mine, like, yell at other people pretty consistently, so yeah, maybe.
0: That's the thing is, you know, if you push back at these bully-type bosses, if you do it right away... It sticks with them, I think, and it'll go a long way in getting those people off your ass. Like I mentioned, this guy who was the on-air host, immediately I yelled right back at him and said, hey, don't be pissing off at me. I don't even work for you yet. You're the one who told me this is a tryout, so you got no right to holler at me. It's my first friggin' time out here. I don't know what the hell I'm doing.
1: Is the guy I'm picturing, is it the guy with the skin tags?
0: Oh, yeah, skin tag, Captain Skin Tags.
1: He was a weird kind of, was he on coke?
0: I don't know. He
1: always kind of seemed like somebody on coke.
0: He was bothered by a few things, Captain Skin Tags. But yeah, after that, he never popped off at me once. So that can help.
1: Fiber splicing Jesus, I totally agree with this comment. He says he kind of wishes his boss would yell more. Instead, he doesn't say anything, and all of a sudden, you get three write-ups. I agree. That's not really fair. I'm with you on that, because there's bosses. You know, we had one that would like try and put a Jedi mind trick on you where you'd have a conversation, you'd leave, go, oh, wait a minute. We were having a completely different conversation there. He wanted, through osmosis, me to realize what he really meant with that. So I did prefer some of the guys that would yell at you, because at least you knew where you stood.
3: Here's Mopar Dad Jesus, a.k.a. Lake Street Taco Jesus. Pick one. You don't get two.
0: Why do you have two?
3: He said, you can't have two.
1: He
3: said, bro, Josh and Nick yelled at you for arriving late to work.
1: We've never yelled
3: at
1: you.
3: That is not true. They have never yelled at me.
1: Give me a crap out of love.
0: I don't remember.
3: Anytime we've had a serious conversation, it's been a very... I guess I've never felt like attacked or uncomfortable.
0: I don't know if I ever hollered.
1: Oh my gosh,
3: if you ever yelled at me the way I've like seen you actually raise your voice at somebody, I would just end it all. I think I would feel so sad.
1: You know what?
3: Deep in my soul.
0: I don't want anyone being sad.
1: I was a little shook this morning, and maybe since we're cleansing ourselves, I should tell you something, Nick. You yawned at me today, and it scared me.
0: I yawned at you?
1: Yeah, you yawned at me.
0: I don't recall this.
1: You don't even remember?
0: Lack of blood flow to the brain.
1: You yawned and pointed at me. You pointed your yawn at me, and it was very aggressive.
0: What the hell?
1: And it made me very uncomfortable.
0: I'm sorry.
1: Do you remember that?
0: No, I don't know what you're...
1: You even commented on it.
3: Let's call HR.
1: He stood up and went like this, Ashley.
2: Now do you remember?
0: Yes, I do. Yes. I'm sorry. Yes, I remember.
1: It was
0: this
1: very one. Aggressive, and that's no way to come into the studio.
0: I have these long, long, loud yawns. Just like my sneezes. Everything I do is loud, I guess. Yes, I don't know why I pointed at you while I yawned, but you're right.
3: The first thing he did?
1: He came in here, and he yawned right at me.
4: I'm going to yawn in your general direction, sir.
1: It was like if he sneezed on me or something.
0: You're right, Josh.
1: It was aggressive. It was frightening.
0: Nobody wants to be. Nobody deserves to be yawned on.
1: You don't even know this, but I was already a little vulnerable. On my way into work today, this will wake you up on the road. Somebody...
0: Hey, look, I don't work for the roads department. Okay? Go ahead. What happened?
1: Somebody lit a firework right in the... I never even saw who it was. There's, you know, people milling around. I drive through Midway now because 280 is closed.
0: Derelicts?
1: I'm not going to say that. Maybe folks that, you know, might be down on their luck. But somebody lit a firework right in the middle of the road, you know, and there's nobody on the road, like meeting other cars and stuff like that.
3: Well, it's kind of fun, then.
1: That wakes you. Well, it was glorious. Yeah. I felt very patriotic.
0: Like a firecracker?
1: Oh, like a big firework.
0: Boom.
1: Like a big colored firework.
0: Yeah.
1: Huge. It, definitely not a legal one.
0: They throwing fireworks at Cubby?
1: I don't know. So it looked like it was just in the middle of the road, but yeah, maybe they did chuck it at me.
3: Oh,
1: the timing was perfect.
3: I hope not. I shouldn't be throwing fireworks at you.
0: We got to talking about confrontations with the boss. Sometimes a boss will yell at you. Well, at least in the old days, bosses used to yell at people. Like I said, I think the theory nowadays is that that's not necessary, and we should sit down and have an adult conversation. It's a much more sensitive approach in a lot of workplaces. Not all of them, but in a lot of them, I hear
1: ours is different quite a bit. And people are texting and saying, "Hey, work in construction." Yeah, I've seen it definitely.
0: Hey, fat ass. Get over here, that kind of a thing.
1: Boy, I'll tell you, I'd love concrete guys to text in on this, but when I landscape, we only did concrete a couple times. I mean, pretty much, we did some hardscape stuff, but concrete almost never because it's so difficult. You got to have a pro do it. And so we did it, and I've never heard swear words or people that were so nice be so mean and yelling. You're racing to get it done to make sure you do it correctly. Like, people call each other idiots.
0: Yeah.
1: Oh, man. Like, I was kind of scared on the job site that day because everybody wanted to kill each other.
0: It's kind of like a close friend group. You know, if you work with five, six people long enough.
1: I love these guys.
0: If you work with five or six or seven people together every day, you know, you kind of earn the right to, like, to call each other morons, right? You see what I'm saying?
3: Yeah,
1: yeah. Everybody knew they'll get over it. Everybody knew it was going to be fine.
0: There's a series of words here that I could be using right now, but I can't come up with them. But there's like a bonding, just like with a friend group. I've had people walk into my friend group, like become associated with me and my friends for the very first time, and they'll pull me aside and say, I can't believe the way you guys talk to each other. You know, because we do. We're rough with each other. You're an idiot. You're a jackass. Right? The way friends are. I've had people walk up and say, you guys talk to each other like you hate each other. But no, that's just like a bonding thing. It happens in friend groups. It happens in at workplaces. So I imagine, Josh, you're on this construction site, and you hear these 7-8 guys just being disgusting with each other, and you think, my God. Well, they're used to it. They trust each other. One of our listeners texted in to say he almost got in a fist fight with his boss once. They were face-to-face screaming at each other. And you know how he squashed it, Josh, our listener?
1: What'd he do?
0: He hugged his boss.
1: That's hilarious. Hey, buddy, it seems like you might need this
3: today.
1: That's
3: so uncomfortable.
1: Oh, that's great.
0: He just said, F it. If I don't hug him, I'm going to punch him. So he hugged his boss, and he said, after a couple of seconds, like they were kind of like wiggling. You know what I mean? Like,
3: yeah.
0: The boss was trying to fight his way out of the hug.
4: Yeah.
0: Then she said it just fizzled out. It calmed the situation. He just gave his boss a big hug.
3: I want to try that in the future.
1: I changed my thought process in the middle of this thought, Ashley. At first, I was going to ask you, like, you know, I was a little surprised you'd be sensitive about getting yelled at since you had so many brothers, you know. And
3: that's why.
1: Well, okay, so I was going to ask. Now, my sister was the only girl, and she was treated differently. Like, nobody, I don't think she ever got yelled at. I don't think my dad yelled at her once. I don't know if my dad even ever got mad at her, and he got mad at everybody. So are you saying you were traumatized because you got yelled at a lot, or they just never did?
3: I got yelled at a decent amount, but some of my brothers are a little touchy, and so they get very angry very fast. And growing up around that, I get like really uncomfortable and really nervous when men raise their voices. So, I guess I'm not too big on, like, I mean, if women did it, I don't think it bothers me as much, but...
0: So there wasn't a lot of ball busting in your family because you had some brothers who just couldn't take it?
3: Yeah.
0: Oh, okay.
3: And they would flip out. Like, I mean, I'm sure it's like a touch of PTSD, to be honest.
0: Sensitive characters.
3: Like, if I'm sitting in a restaurant or doing anything out in public, and all of a sudden I hear, like, a grown man, like, raise his voice, and I can tell he's angry... I get really uncomfortable.
1: I can kind of understand that because there's times where, like, if I see somebody starting to get pissed off, I just hope that it goes away because my dad, I just would see that rage building up, and I'd always think, oh, God, somebody's got to calm this guy down.
0: You know, it probably would have gone a long way for you if when your dad was alive, you just would have kicked his ass once.
1: I couldn't take him. He was bigger than me. But, you know,
0: let's say you just would have got lucky once with an uppercut when he wasn't looking.
1: You know, I never got that.
0: I think it would have went a long way.
1: Maybe. I never got that pissed. And I honestly, I'm not suggesting that's the way to go at all because I don't choose to.
0: Like, he's on the toilet reading the paper, right? He's cutting a deuce. And you walk in and just karate kick him right in the chest.
1: I just thought, like, between that and I grew up with my brother and my cousin, all the ball busting and all the crap you get and all that kind of stuff, it kind of prepared me to work here where it doesn't really bother me. It's one of those things where it's like, yeah, it sucks at the time.
0: You call this yelling?
1: Yeah. I've been yelled at worse. And, you know, it's like you kind of go your own way. And you know it's going to be fine in a couple minutes. And so I've noticed that. And I think we've talked about this off air. People who grew up differently... Or didn't know how to deal with it.
0: Right.
3: Oh yeah. Like, oh my gosh. Everybody needs to have a brother.
0: You're absolutely right.
1: Brothers.
0: You're absolutely right. I mean, if you grew up in a household with confrontation and yelling and fist fights and whatnot, odds are when you enter the workforce, nothing's shocking. Right?
1: Yeah. You've been there before, and you know, like,
0: you're 100% correct. Yeah, you're correct.
1: You know, it's that's their deal.
0: It's all in the upbringing sometimes, yeah. You know, what you're used to and what you're not used to.
3: I think I know for sure, when I got interviewed to be your guys' intern, one of the things I said, they were like, hey, you know, we give each other a lot of crap on the show. Do you think you could handle that? And
0: right.
3: All I said, I was like, I grew up with five brothers. Like, easy. There's nothing you can say that could hurt me more than the things that have come out of their mouths.
0: Sofa King Cool Jesus. He has a little different way to look at things as far as how things operate at work. I just got done saying, you know, you work with people long enough, you bust each other's chops, you're rude to each other, you give each other derogatory nicknames. You know, it's like a bonding thing. Same thing with friend groups. You get that at work. And it's all harmless. It's just Sofa King Cool Jesus has a little bit of a different vibe. He says there is no respect. There's no respect. It's all disrespect. Everyone actually does hate everyone around here. I'm surrounded by idiots.
1: Oh, no.
0: I'm sorry to hear that, but I'd love to meet your coworkers.
1: Jewish Jesus said in our company, if you aren't getting yelled at by people or they're not talking crap to you, it means they don't like you.
0: Yeah.
1: There's that theory, too. Yeah, if you're somebody that doesn't, either that or they just know, boy, this person cannot take a joke.
0: Dude, I mean, ain't that the truth? There was a, God rest his soul, maybe the all-time greatest drinker in the history of the Wyzet American Legion. That was his thing. You walk into the bar, and he was this big sumbitch. He looked like the brawny paper towel man. Remember the brawny paper towel
1: oh, yeah.
0: man? And just the biggest, deepest voice of all time, you know. Mm. And when you walked into the bar, if he liked you, he'd say, hey, ugly. Hey, ass face. One time I brought in a girlfriend, and he says, wow, you're tough to look at. Hey, stupid. That was just, but, and if you didn't know him, I mean, I had friends who came into the bar with me for the very first time. And this brawny paper towel guy would say to me, hey, ugly, who's your stupid friend? And my pals would be like, well, who's this guy? And I'd say, you don't get it. That's his way of trying to bond with you. That was his thing. If you don't get it, yeah, I understand. It's kind of shocking. But that was his thing.
3: His way of saying, I love you.
0: That's exactly it. That's the way he was to the day that he died.
1: Although that's a skill. Because, and you just kind of have to know it, and I'm sure you know what I'm talking about. There's people that try and be that guy, and they're terrible at it, and everyone just thinks they're a dick, right? Mm-hmm. You can do it in a way that you know.
0: All in the delivery.
1: It really is.
0: That is a skill. I mean, one of the funniest damn things I've ever seen in my life was from this cat at the Wyzet Legion. Another dude was in the bar named Donnie, and Donnie was there with his wife. And his wife never came into the joint. His wife was mostly unfamiliar with everyone in the joint. Donnie had balls bringing his wife into this effing bar during this time period because there were a lot of outlaws. And here comes the brawny paper towel man, who's very familiar with Donnie, but not his wife. He says, hey, Donnie, how's everything going? Donnie's like, I'm doing all right. He pauses and he goes, all right, I got to get out of here. But tell your wife I hate her guts. And the look on her face was, who is this guy and what the hell did he just say? But I'm dying over there because that was just his way of saying hello. Tell your wife I hate her guts. God rest the soul of the great brawny paper towel man. What are we doing now? The Thursday show. We got to get going again. I mean, a similar topic. Maybe we can cover later. I saw a report here about friend groups and how every friend group has one friend that everyone picks on. And we can cover that later if it's okay with my bitch-ass pal Wang.
3: That's too bad.
1: Yeah, have him think about who it is in your friend group.
0: I'll have to clear
1: that
0: it.
1: Gets picked on.
3: I'm so glad I'm not a dude. I would be the one that got picked on if I was a dude in a male friend group.
0: We could talk about that later, but I'll have to make sure it's okay with my bitch friend Wang about, I don't know, about, you know, that one friend that everyone picks on. There you go. We'll take a break. We'll come back with the stupid news here in a few minutes.
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19: Back in 2019, I made a documentary for HBO called One Nation Under Stress. And what was true then is still true now. Money and financial problems are consistently ranked as the number one cause of stress in the United States. And a brand new study out of the Mayo Clinic found that worrying about money may age the heart even faster than traditional risk factors. Unlike an acute stressor, such as a short-term work deadline or a brief illness, financial strain is often chronic and ongoing. And because money affects so many aspects of daily life, financial stress can be difficult to escape. Even so, financial stress does not mean you're doomed. It just means you need to double down on the things you know are good for heart health. Diet, exercise, sleep, and of course not smoking. I'm Dr. Sanjay Gupta, helping you live a better life.
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11: There's a crash in Little Canada, 35E northbound at 694. That's your traffic. This is 93X.
10: Looking at the weather today, partly cloudy. High of about 79 degrees. Should be pretty nice out there. 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You can feel the difference. 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
11: As a parent, when you send your kid off to school in the morning, you know that they're going to be learning, they're going to be spending time with their friends. But new study out of UCSF found adolescents are spending an average of 70 minutes of their school day on their phones. Now, some kids will say they need their phones to help with schoolwork, but this study found that they were spending the vast majority of their screen time on TikTok, Instagram, and Snapchat, not really apps that you're going to be turning to for homework help. Now, the study's lead author said, "Don't blame kids for using their phones at school. Teach them how to resist them. Focus on what they'd get by putting them aside rather than what you're taking away. Explain how phones could hurt their academic performance, and also remind them of this. Nothing takes the place of real face-to-face friendships." I'm Dr. Sanjay Gupta, helping you live a better life.
0: Stupid news on the half-assed morning show.
12: What a friggin' crowd. We got a great crowd out there this morning, Josh.
13: True that.
12: And we're about ready to scissors that stupid news report into submission. But first, we had a fascinating conversation. We started talking about getting yelled at by the boss. Some of us have taken a good talking to, a loud talking to from the boss now and again. Some of us, like Ashley, never been yelled at. So we got to talking about that dynamic at work where you're hollering back and forth. I mentioned that it seems to me, at least these days, we're trying to get away from that approach. There's a more soft, S-A-W-F-T, soft approach. That's the movement lately.
13: We get a lot of trainings on that, now that you mention it.
12: Speaking of trainings, Josh, now.
13: Yes.
12: So, we were wondering, is that still the thing? Can you just up and yell at a coworker if you're the boss? One of our listeners just went through a supervisor's course, okay? And they said, here's where it stands today. A boss can yell at you, but they need to do it respectfully. What a boss should not do is to talk down to you.
5: See, that's what I've had more than being yelled at, just belittled and talked down to.
13: Whatever, Dana. All right, I felt terrible. That was for a joke.
5: Your opinion doesn't matter, Dana.
12: What makes you think it was your turn to talk?
13: Usually we have a light on.
5: Yeah.
13: All right, Dana, contribute.
5: You didn't raise your hand, Dana.
12: So approach...
13: Do you have an example?
5: Yeah, just little things like, you know, the things where they say, you know, hey, if you're not happy, I got a list of 30 guys right here. They'd take your job for half the pay now, immediately.
13: Heard bosses say that.
12: Here's the thing. That actually used to be true 25 years ago. Nobody's buying that line anymore.
5: No.
12: There are zero people waiting to take this job. And the answer is legitimately zero. So, that's the approach, according to our listener, who just recently took a supervisor's course. As long as that boss is respectful and they don't talk down to you, a raised voice is still acceptable. You mentioned we still take what did you say?
13: Training. We have like, I don't know if it's called sensitivity training, but kind of.
12: We have to take these little quizzes every couple of months.
13: Recognize biases, which I've learned stuff from there. I don't know if you guys have paid attention. And the
12: Not
13: quality,
12: really.
13: By the way, has gotten a lot better, where they're almost entertaining.
12: Again, leave it to Josh to be the one who's studying the training videos and rating them on this and that. You're the guy who would pay attention to things.
13: So you guys
12: like
13: haven't
12: that.
13: Taken anything away from them?
12: I mean, I certainly have. I've got a better idea as to how to... I've got a better idea as to what is and is not acceptable, but I don't know if, you know, I'm walking away feeling enlightened.
13: Like, I didn't realize... I would assume somebody like Ashley, being younger, would know technology better than me. And as much as I love it, but just understand, like, she's taught me a lot about texting etiquette. Things I didn't know, where she thought I was mad at her because I was using punctuation.
14: Yeah, you do great with exclamation points now, by the way.
13: I'm trying to slow down on
12: it. But for
14: you're killing it.
13: But you've helped me.
12: For you to assume that a younger person is better at technology, well, that's wrong, Josh.
13: Yeah, that's what they taught me.
12: Yes.
13: They taught me it's wrong, and I thought that maybe they'd appreciate it, but
12: You insensitive son of a bitch.
13: I felt bad.
12: How dare you assume that a younger person would know anything about technology, you old-timey... what's the term? You boomer, you.
13: Okay, boomer.
12: Right.
13: Yeah, I thought that was okay to assume. I thought it would make sense. I mean, they grew up in a generation where some things for them were already there. Where I was in high school when I first heard of email. I'd graduated high school before I ever heard of email. But you can't just assume somebody's going to be good at it because of their age.
12: Now, one of the things we discussed about... the modern workplace, I guess, is, well, maybe it's not a thing anymore, but it certainly was for years and years. You know, you have your little cliques at work, and once you and your 5-6 best buddies at work really bond and get to know each other, it becomes like a friend group. You bust balls, you call each other terrible names, you give each other derogatory nicknames. It's a thing, and it's all done out of bonding and friendship. Here's an example. No Hawk Welder Jesus texted in to say, just the other day, he called a young kid at work a bitch, and he said, I did it because I care.
13: Exactly. That's we used sweet. To have a very scary guy in the building, and I know we've mentioned this before, but he would kick open the door every day and say, what the F did you effers F up this time? That was his greeting every single... Well, shoot, we had a big boss in here that would come in and call us bitches. What's up, bitches?
12: Oh, yeah.
14: I love calling
13: Are
14: people
13: you bitches?
14: Bitches and bitch.
12: He was doing like that Betty White gimmick.
13: Yeah.
12: That was his gimmick. I'm the nerdy older guy, but I say things that are shocking. That was his, and I liked the guy, don't get me wrong, but that was his routine was, I bet you didn't expect the nerdy guy with the collared shirt to come in and say bitch. That was his whole.
13: And I learned, and I think we both learned at the same time after he left, that you and I were the only two people in the building that liked him. I thought, well, how can he not? He's such a likable guy.
12: Every swinging D in this building couldn't wait for him to be fired. Josh and I love the guy.
13: I know.
12: I don't know.
13: It wasn't like we were going, yeah, we see all these terrible things about him and we just are ignoring it. I'd never seen any bad side at all.
12: All he ever did was help us.
13: Yeah,
12: here's a listener.
13: Big time.
12: Here's a listener who wants to send a shout out to his work friend Scotty. He said, every day I'm greeted by Scotty saying to me, hey, you ugly mother effer, how are you? That's just how it... Now, we also went down a different route, similar but a different route. We talked about that family dynamic.

0: Heck yeah.
1: He hit me. And the next thing you know, Dad's tuning you up in the corner.
2: I can't even imagine if we would have hit our sister. Oh, my dad and then my uncles would all beat us.
1: I don't think this is accurate. This must be a misprint. But another text came in. Again, on that family dynamic. I don't know, Josh, you tell me. Maybe you can check the record books real quick. This looks like a misprint to me. Because this listener texted in to say, I am the youngest of 1,210 older sisters.
2: Wow.
3: Whoa.
2: Man, your dad and your mom got busy and a lot.
1: I'm going to go ahead and say that's a... Anyway, he says, probably. I had all older sisters. And he says, I was scared of girls until I was a senior in high school.
2: You know, I kind of forget that I've heard that before.
1: They beat his ass, Cubby.
2: That sisters can be more mean.
0: Oh, heck yeah.
1: Oh, my sister was straight up diabolical when we were kids. Diabolical. She, when she wanted to turn on a level of evil that you've never imagined, she could do it in a heartbeat.
2: Your sister is intimidating. Did I get to second base with her at First Avenue? Yes. Is she still intimidating? Yes.
1: Imagine if you only would have gotten to first base with her at Second Avenue.
2: How weird would that have been?
1: Yeah. You punk.
2: She's a female version of you. Of course I'm going to be attracted to her.
1: Second base. You're the only friggin' schmuck I know that could only clear second base with my sister.
2: I'd love to say it was because we're in public, but I think even in private she would have stopped me there. And she had something funny to say, like, it was something like, slow down, Tiger, or something like that. I can't remember the exact line.
1: Hang on there, Toots.
2: Yeah. Hey, wait a minute here, pal.
1: All right.
4: God, that's so great.
1: We got to move on to the stupid news. But yeah, I mean, sisters? I can't imagine growing up with more than one of them. I don't think any of us would have survived. We would have killed each other.
2: Our family definitely does a ton of ball busting. A ton of it. And it's kind of, I think if that didn't happen, I'd assume somebody was mad at another person.
1: But did you have a sibling who...
2: Meaning my current family.
1: Did you have a sibling who could truly be evil?
2: No.
1: That was my sister.
2: I could see it.
1: Josh, we got to play Radar Love or Broken Heart or Wait or...
2: Oh, good question.
1: Love Don't Come Easy or Lady of the Valley.
2: Why are we throwing out White Lion?
1: Or Little Fighter.
2: Ooh, you're cool with Little Fighter?
1: I love that song. That's why it came in like seventh on my list.
2: I want to play it because I love the riff.
1: Here's why. And now we have to check on this. One of our listeners says that White Lion is playing Friday night in Monaga, Minnesota.
2: Are they really?
1: I don't know. That's why I'm bringing it up. Maybe we can find someone with a computer to check that out.
2: So, I wonder what White Lion means nowadays.
1: Mike Tramp and some dudes.
2: That's about it.
1: It's obviously Mike Tramp and some dudes.
2: Vito Bratta's one of the most underrated guitar players of all time.
1: Can someone find that for us? Is White Lion playing in Monaga?
3: They are.
2: Can you look up who's in it right now?
1: Beat it, beat it, boom, boom.
2: You might be thinking, what a sweet song. I bet this isn't going to rock in a couple seconds.
5: I cry into now.
4: Oh.
1: Down on your luck. Come on.
5: You were one of a kind.
2: I want to sing this to your sister.
4: I love this. This is great.

0: why isn't there a radio station that we talked yesterday during Shaver about all the television channels that play one show over and over and over? There should be a White Lion channel where that's all they play.
1: Yeah.
2: How are you not like incredibly out of breath after you do what you do, Josh?
0: The dancing? Because it's White Lion.
1: He stood up, he danced, he did his double kick crap.
3: Do you practice that at home when you're alone?
0: No, it's only in front of you guys.
3: Oh, really?
0: The people that hate it the most.
2: I love it.
0: My wife's family's cabin is in Monaga.
1: Yeah.
0: So we could go crash. We could get as wasted as we wanted, meaning you guys. And we could

0: crash there?
1: Let's hope. I would hope that Mike Tramp, legendary lead singer of White Lion, I would hope he has a road crew at this point. 20 years ago, me and a pal went to Cross Lake to see White Lion. I couldn't believe it. I mean, obviously, they're not Guns N' Roses. It wasn't unbelievable that White Lion would be playing a small venue at this point 20 years ago. But it was a little surprising to see them playing in Cross Lake. And this bar was not a big joint. So my buddy and I walk in. We're the first two people in the bar. Show starts at 8. We probably walked in at 5:30 or 6. And tiny little stage. And we see this poor bastard with a ponytail loading the drums and the guitars and the amps. One guy loading everything onto the stage. And it took us about two beers before we said, that's friggin' Mike Tramp right there. He was loading his own gear. The lead singer was loading every damn thing that ended up on the stage. And the night started with two people in the bar, me and my pal Dane. And by the time Mike Tramp and White Lion started their set, there were nine people in the bar.
2: Ooh.
1: I would hope they have a better showing in Monaco. So
0: did you look up the who's playing with them?
3: Looks like right now, it's obviously Mike Tramp, then somebody named Marcus Nand, Klaus Langoskov.
1: Sure.
3: And Kenny Andy.
1: Kenny Andy?
0: Say the second one again, because it sounds like you're clearing your throat.
3: Klaus Langoskov.
1: It's like the bass player from Halloween. Marcus Kolfkoff on the bass guitar.
0: My eyes are so bad, I don't see White Lion on this list from the Midsummer Music Fest. Is that where it is? Saggy Nuts McGee Jesus sent this.
1: All right.
0: Jeez, this is a huge lineup starting today. Or no, tomorrow. Tomorrow's Thursday. Wait, what is today?
1: Thursday. It's tomorrow night. Okay, I didn't realize that either. Tomorrow is Friday. When you feel like it, let's slip in Radar Love.
0: Wait a minute.
1: Yes, what?
0: This says Thursday, July 24th. Is this the wrong year? Yeah, this is from 2025. No wonder I don't see White Lion on it.
1: Well,
0: okay, I was sent the wrong
3: show. No, I'm looking at July 24th, 2026, Mike Tramp at the Midsummer Music Fest.
0: No, that's what I'm saying on the screenshot I'm looking at. I didn't see White Lion. That's why.
1: Oh, at any rate, it got us to talk about it again.
0: Yeah, that's great.
1: What the hell does this mean? Monaga is off limits to me?
0: Yeah, I know why.
1: Oh, it's an old joke.
0: Yeah, it sounds too much like monogamy.
1: Yeah, okay.
0: Well, you've changed your mind on that.
1: Well, in theory. All right.
0: Not in practice?
1: That's very exciting, though, to learn that Mike Tramp is still operating now and again. I mean, I'd go see him. He needs to come a little closer to my hometown, but that's great.
0: How'd he sound?
1: That night, 20 years ago, a long time ago, but I remember enjoying it quite a bit.
0: That'd be tough to keep that up.
1: He still got a little bit of what he had in the 80s, a little bit. I mean, you can't, the guy's 65 years old now. You can't, you know, nobody's perfect. Oh, used puck bag Jesus says that Warrant is also in the mix with that White Lion show.
0: So I'd imagine it's...
1: So it's not going to be all great.
0: It's... What J.D. Lane, I thought, was a very good singer.
1: He was, but he's dead.
0: Nice guy.
1: He's dead.
0: Kind of a tortured individual.
1: Yes.
0: He played a couple of our events, and he was super cordial, talked to everybody.
1: Very funny.
0: A little sad. Very funny guy.
1: He's very funny.
0: Talented dude.
1: All right.
0: Somebody says, play When the Children Cry.
1: No, absolutely not.
0: We don't want to make the children cry.
1: I was tired of that 3 weeks after it came out in 88.
0: I know the first place I ever heard that song was in a prayer class, a religion class at school. Every day somebody would bring in a new song to share, right? And so he played that, and I thought, of course, it was beautiful. I'd never heard White Lion before. So who would have thought, like, at a religious school in a religious class, that's where you'd first hear a band like that. The teacher loved it.
1: I bet you did. That's the wimpiest song ever made.
0: Of all time?
1: That's the wimpiest song ever made. If we're going to play anything, just because we're effing around, if we're going to play anything, if people don't know Mike Tramp and know what he was capable of, we should play. They released a greatest hits record, Josh. It's got like a tan cover with a big lion face on it. They released a greatest hits record, I'm going to say mid-90s. And they have a live version of Lady of the Valley. So if we're going to play anything before this conversation is over, we should play the live version of Let's start with the stupid news here. And this is really cool because we get to start with something that you damn near never hear about anymore. A mime.
4: Oh, I like mimes.
1: A friggin'
4: those are
1: mime.
4: Fun.
0: You do? You hate... See, I don't mind clowns like you do, but mimes kind of creep me out.
2: Yeah, no, I've seen a couple when I went to Chicago, and I thought they were pretty neat.
1: I haven't heard a story. I haven't heard Dick Tracy about a mime in years, and I'm with Ashley. And if folks are a little confused, they got the white face paint, they got the striped shirt, they got the suspenders, they do the total silence thing, they act like they're trapped in a box.
0: That part's funny.
1: I haven't heard of a mime. Do people still take mime classes? I would love to know if any of our listeners are involved in... I got to go along with Ashley. I've always thought that mimes were pretty solid entertainment. Like, say, when I was a kid and a mime would pop up on my television, I found them to be entertaining as hell. Weird, for sure, but entertaining. I could watch that nonsense for hours.
2: Yeah.
1: Now, I'm sorry to say that this here story doesn't shine a terribly positive light on the miming industry. Last Sunday out there in Massachusetts, the police had to up and arrest a feller who's been hanging around on a walking trail. Now, that's a bad sign right from the get-go.
3: Absolutely.
2: Now I'm scared.
3: That guy's taken his penis out a few times.
1: As you know, one of my best friends growing up turned out to be one of those hanging around the walking trail type characters, and he was a dangerous lunatic. So
2: is that the one that lived in a hole?
1: Yes, he did. He lived in the woods. He dug a hole, and he lived in it.
2: Right. Just making sure.
1: And then when he was awake, Ashley, when he would awaken from the hole that he dug with a sleeping bag in it, when he would awaken, he'd go straight. He only had to walk like 10 feet to get to the jogging trail, and then he would expose himself to people.
0: Here you go.
2: Good morning.
0: That's my penis.
1: The cops arrested a dude who was, he's been lollygagging around the local walking / jogging trail, and the dude is dressed as a mime. And folks say the guy's been acting even more bizarre than a traditional mime would. The locals say they simply don't get what he's doing. All day long, he's standing around in his mime costume. They say it's especially weird that once the sun goes down, he's still there. Day or night, he...
2: Seeing a mime at night, which...
1: I mean, come on, what are you doing?
2: That adds something.
1: You've been here all day. The sun has gone down. Go home.
2: I'm scared of you.
1: They say now and again he strips smooth down to his drawers. Now, I have no idea what this means, but they say he leaves eggshells wherever he goes.
0: Yeah, it's...
1: Anybody?
0: No.
2: No.
1: He stares at everyone, especially the checks. Turns out he's a 21-year-old cat called Herman. Herman the Hard-On. And right now he's facing 3 counts of criminal harassment. Now, it's not clear in the story exactly what Herman did to get those irons thrown on his wrists there at the jogging trail. He's pleading not guilty to the charges. So we're missing something here. He's hanging around. He's staring at people. He leaves his eggshells. He strips down to his drawers. But whatever Herman did to finally get cuffed and stuffed, as they say, I'm not sure. Now, I don't know why I found this to be so damn funny, but I did. It says here, when he went to court, Herman fainted in court, and this was all caught on video.
0: I bet it was very dramatic, too. You know, mimes are so dramatic.
2: Yeah.
1: I bet it was.
0: It was probably way more entertaining than your average person.
1: Put his wrist to his forehead and then just, oh. Herman the Hard-On, the mime, he fainted in court. So I don't know what's going on, really, but fascinating that this may be the first time we've ever had a conversation about mimes on this program.
0: I bet you're right. Yeah, I'm trying to think if there's something else. I can't come up with anything. I wonder, so my grandma was like a fainting goat. One of my grandmas, she would pass out anytime there's any sort of excitement.
1: The one with the sweater heat? Anyway.
0: So anytime she'd get excited, anytime she'd get excited about something, whether good or bad, she would pass out.
1: Down she went.
0: You know,
1: is that when Grandpa would pounce?
0: Grandpa died when I was very young, so I'm not sure. Oh. But they did have 8 kids, so you might be onto something. Boy, during that 87 and 91, the Twins World Series runs, she was a mess.
1: Mm.
0: Big baseball fan. She'd pass out quite often.
1: All right, you want to talk about cold-blooded, by God. Oh, great. This comes from the shameful, far southeastern part of the United States. You know how much I hate them. You want to talk cold-blooded. And you know what else, Cubby?
0: What's
1: just disrespectful. Here's the deal. The dude had to go ahead and sit in jail for a stretch of time. He did. I don't know what the dumb bastard did to deserve his time in the Stony Lonesome, but there he sat. And when the sumbitch got out and he got home, you know what he found out?
0: What's that?
1: He says when he got home, he found out that somebody stole all my spiders.
3: I hate when that happens. Aww,
2: that's sad.
0: My uncle had some tarantulas, and we thought that was pretty cool when we were little. He also had an Atari 2600 and a motorcycle and a leather jacket.
1: Okay,
2: and a sword, right?
1: He had a sword?
2: Did he have swords, too?
0: No, different guy. That was a neighbor.
1: Okay. I mean, the motorcycle and the Atari and the leather jacket is all, I got to admit, badass. The spiders? That's stupid.
0: Tarantulas.
1: I don't care what type of... Here's the deal.
0: Really?
1: No, that's dumb.
0: It's an intimidating arachnid. I wouldn't mess with one.
1: This guy says that a lady named Stephanie sold his collection of tarantula spiders while he was in jail. The cops are aware of this. They're looking into it. The police say that Stephanie is looking at charges of dealing in stolen property and petty theft. Now, I don't know if Stephanie is this poor bastard's girlfriend or F-buddy or what, but he says his Spidey pals were worth about $600.
0: Wow.
1: And he says one of them was a striped devil tarantula.
2: Whoa.
1: Yeah. Cool, babe. He was very proud of. He made sure the cops knew that one of them was a...
2: I like him.
1: Some kid that belongs to Stephanie or might belong to him. I don't know whose kid this is. But some kid that's involved told the police that Stephanie sold the spiders because she was afraid of them. Stephanie told the police that she knew the tarantulas belonged to Dinkus. She was just looking to get rid of them while he wasn't looking because she says spiders are stupid. And Dinkus said, no, they aren't. My spiders totally rule, is what he said in response to that.
2: What a meanie.
1: Yeah, he went to the cooler. When he wasn't looking, she... sold all of his spiders.
0: What if, you know, we had Hissing Jesus? Jesus, look like you're going to cry.
2: That's just so mean.
0: We had Hissing Jesus, our Hissing Cockroach, for a little bit there. Ashley fell in love, took him home. What if somebody stole him? I can't even imagine what you'd do. Although you have had an animal stolen from you before.
2: I have, and that was not, I still think about that.
0: Yeah,
2: that
0: you
2: was
0: were enraged. Heartbreaking. You were enraged, as you should have been.
1: Well, I wish we could tell the details of that story, because that's a great story.
2: What a bitch. But if Hissing Jesus got stolen, that would have ruined me. What do you? Because I know that they would have done something not good with him.
1: What was he again?
2: He was a cockroach.
1: A cockroach?
0: A hissing cockroach.
1: Did you find Lady of the Valley?
0: Yeah, I got it. I think I got the right version, too.
1: Hit it.
0: Here we go.
1: And we'll take a break here.
4: Three, four, this one's called Lady of the Valley!
1: All right. This was 1988, Josh. I believe they recorded a concert at the Ritz in New York City. Vito Bratta, James Lomenzo. On the drums, Greg D'Angelo.

0: Talk It's Pretty. Mike Tramp on the lead vocals. Lady of the Valley.
1: Lady of the Valley.
0: Come on, Mike.
1: Can you hear me cry? In the silence of the night.
0: You feel it?

0: there you go.
1: Their guitar player, Vito Bratta, had the nickname Vito Van Halen. People thought he was such a talented guitar player, he was called Vito Van Halen.
0: I know we got to go, but you know the story from... I mean, he would be mistaken for Edward Van Halen wherever he went.
1: Yeah, I could see why.
0: They did look quite similar from a distance, but as dorky as this going to... as this is going to come off, as if we could get any dorkier the way Josh and I go on and on about this stuff. In 91 or 92, White Lion released this little home video. I think it was called Escape from New York, because they're a New York band, aside from Mike Tramp, who came from the Netherlands or somewhere stupid like that. But this was like a little home video that showed all of their music videos and also had little interviews with the band. Vito Bratta sitting in a parking lot outside a recording studio being interviewed for this documentary. And a kid walks up to him with a pad of paper and a pen and says, Mr. Van Halen, can I get your autograph? And Vito signs as Eddie Van Halen. The kid walks away. He has no idea. And he said, it happened all the time.
2: That's hilarious.
0: Oh, God. We got to take a break. We'll check the sports here in a minute.
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15: I read this interesting story the other day, which was written by a colleague of mine, about why so-called, quote, admin nights are the new book club for busy adults. Now, I learned this is a term coined by journalist Chris Collin, who wrote about this life hack in the Wall Street Journal. An admin night is when people come together for a night, a fun night, while holding one another accountable to an assignment. The ones usually considered back burner tasks, the ones that you've been putting off. The person you choose to do an admin night with matters a lot because that's your accountability partner. That's what one person told us. People love the social aspect because it can bring these boring tasks to light, make them feel more fun, and where you go matters as well. You need to have enough space and hopefully not too many distractions. And again, don't forget to leave some time for fun. I'm Dr. Sanjay Gupta, helping you live a better life.
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1: I don't know. I just don't know. We're running late, so I'll make this quick, Josh, but I don't know what the Twins want from us at this point.
2: Why do they keep yanking your chain, man?
1: I don't know what they want. They got a win last night. If they can split the series, if they can win today, then I'm sticking around. I am. Well, who am I kidding? I'm not going anywhere anyway.
3: Yeah. You'll watch one way or the other.
1: I'll always love the Twins. I'll always support the Twins. Yes, we know. Polad's this. Polad's that. I'm a sucker. I'm always going to support the Twins. So I'm not going anywhere anyways. But they can split the series. Then, by God, Josh, I think all of our dreams can still come true.
3: I hope so.
1: They'll play today. Taj Bradley going to pitch for the Twins. They beat the Cleveland Guardians last night by a couple of 3 runs. And what is this nonsense? And we'll get into this in greater detail when Randy Shaver stops by. What are you talking about? Anthony Edwards got married.
2: He's married.
1: But what about the Bang Bros?
2: They're not going to be able to do that anymore.
1: What about Melo? He just formed the Bang Bros with LaMelo Balls. He can't get married? Is he stupid or something? Huh?
2: Is it a cover? I don't know.
1: I think it's a cover. I'm not buying it.
2: Well, you showed me one of those Riot Funny. Is it Riot Comedy. Riot Comedy videos this morning.
1: You saw the Go-Go Mellow Jetpack.
2: Those were great.
1: Yeah. At one point, Edwards jumps into the lap of LaMelo Ball, and LaMelo Ball says, Go-Go Mellow Jetpack, and they shot out of the room. They were gone. Because the Bang Bros are everywhere, man.
4: It's cute.
1: I can't believe this. This can't be true. Why would he do this? We'll get into it a little bit later. We will. For now, we got to take a stinking break. Josh has more news for you here in a few minutes.
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4: Weather today, going to be a mix of sun and clouds, high about 79 degrees, should be a great day. 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
5: Oh. Why is that not working? Let's try this one.
6: Hi, I'm Lisa Vidrios, and I transferred to Nashville from the San Diego Police Department. I came here to Nashville with my family and my husband included, who is also now a member of the Metro Police Department with me.
5: This is a story about how easily you can destroy a good day job with a great blowjob. The sun was shining in an August 2022 photo where Lisa and Angel Vidrios stood side by side in their crisp uniforms, beaming for the cameras. They were part of a 61-member Metropolitan Nashville Police Academy graduating class with a special claim to fame. The department proudly touted them as the first married couple to graduate from the academy together.
7: That is so cute. I just want to vomit all over myself.
5: So much so that they made television commercials, they made promo videos, posters, everything with this couple. Less than 3 years later, however, that picture-perfect story shattered into pieces, and the hammer that broke it was another cop's meat hammer. Angel happened to check a family location sharing app and noticed his wife sitting in a random parking lot near a Topgolf location. When he asked her about it, Lisa offered up a quick cover story, but the explanation didn't sit right. Driven by suspicion, Angel did a little digging into his wife's phone. What he found went far beyond a suspicious location history. Tucked inside her messages was an explicit running dialogue with a fellow Metro police officer dating back roughly 2 months. Text after text clearly laid out their secret meetups for hot cop sex, including the exact Topgolf lot Lisa had just tried to lie about. Then he found the videos.
8: There is overwhelming evidence that the officers had sex in a Metro building and the male officer's police car. That evidence includes video, pictures, and text chains.
5: One video showed Lisa and her lover at Topgolf, where the other cop enjoyed an enthusiastic round in her back nine. Lisa and her lover also were seen having sex on a couch inside her office at Madison Middle School. She's a school resource officer, or at least she was.
7: They videotaped all of this.
5: Yep. Several occasions.
9: Smart.
7: You know, I know this isn't maybe politically correct to say out loud, but when you played the audio of her speaking voice, she sounds like the type of gal that would dump a BJ on a dude at a Topgolf.
5: Oh, really? She kind of had that?
7: Yeah. Oh, you didn't catch that vibe right away?
5: No.
7: That's what I heard in her voice immediately. Did
10: I get it? Yeah.
7: She sounds like BJ at a Topgolf type of a gal.
5: Yeah, possibly. I mean, in that video, that was a promo video I took that from. She's talking about like being a wife, a mother, happy family, all that kind of stuff. And she's getting bent over a cop car.
7: She had that naughty in her voice. I could hear it across town.
5: She has that look a little bit, too.
9: Definitely. I just saw a picture of her.
5: Like, I will tear you apart type of look.
7: So how's your husband taking all this?
5: Oh, not well.
7: No?
5: He turned her in.
7: He snitched on her.
5: Yeah. He said, hey, you know what? She's giving oral sex to this guy inside a cop car while they're both on duty being paid by the taxpayers.
7: That took a lot of balls for him to do that. A lot of guys wouldn't want anyone to know about that.
5: Especially,
7: right?
5: I mean, you work together, right? They're the face of the department. And yeah, he did.
7: Face is the key word.
5: Yeah. After watching the video of the intercourse in the Interceptor, the husband, again, a fellow officer, filed a formal complaint against his wife, turning the entire library of smut over to authorities. And the investigation confirmed Lisa and her fellow officer were getting booty on duty. Confronted with the evidence and disciplinary records, Lisa admitted to the sexual encounters inside the middle school and the police cruiser, and she agreed to resign. The other officer was granted an injured-on-duty pension earlier this year, which made investigators unable to interview him. The department said, though, if
7: he does injure his pecker?
5: It doesn't say, yeah.
4: Dehydration from so much banging?
5: Maybe teeth got involved. They didn't clarify what happened. The department said if he returns to employment with Nashville PD, he will be questioned about those allegations.
7: Well, that really sucks for that husband.
5: Yeah.
7: But again,
5: can't even imagine.
7: I give the guy all the credit in the world. Some boys would do everything they could to keep that secret. He stepped up and said, look, my wife is a whore.
5: Yeah, and said, you know, it's one thing just to be fooling around, but she's doing it when she's supposed to be copping. Both these guys are on duty, and they're not doing what they're supposed to do.
7: It's hot stuff, Josh.
5: Yeah, cop sex. Here's more cop sex stories.
7: If we could all only be so lucky.
5: A couple of Tampa police officers have resigned after being accused of becoming a little too friendly with a lady while on duty. The same lady who happened to be a 911 dispatcher. An internal investigation looked into claims three officers were involved in romantic encounters with an emergency communications operator, violating several police department policies by violating several of the dispatcher's reception areas. An employee reported three officers had been meeting up with an emergency communications operator for romance while on duty.
7: Like a four-way?
5: No, just they were sharing. Everybody was sharing each other.
7: Oh, a group sex thing.
5: A complaint that was either motivated by civic responsibility or severe FOMO came into investigators. One officer flatly denied the allegations. He claimed the dispatcher had never gotten into his vehicle for any extracurricular activities and said he didn't recall sending explicit messages that investigators definitely found. His defense was basically, if those are my texts, they're being taken out of context. Unfortunate for him, though, investigators said a supervisor witnessed the dispatcher getting into his SUV, and the officer couldn't explain away the messages any better than Dana trying to sweat his way out of the Anna Kendrick incident. The second officer admitted to having close personal contact with the dispatcher, but insisted that wasn't sexual either. Investigators reviewed the messages and came away with a very different interpretation. They also found he abandoned a special assignment and turned off his body camera while conducting a thorough investigation into the dispatcher's naked adventure hatch. One officer resigned in February, the other in March. The third officer accused of participating in the alleged rendezvous was cleared by investigators and remains employed. As for the dispatcher, she was able to keep her job as well.
7: Scandalous stuff going on out there.
5: Yeah, they're all having sex with each other at the workplace. In an unrelated case, last year a Walmart employee reported he and his coworkers saw a Tampa police officer boinking a woman in the store parking lot.
7: He's doing what?
5: Boinking on multiple occasions. Boinked her brains out.
4: Oh, man.
5: No brains left. Getting cheated on stinks, as we heard in that first story. Some people cut their losses and move on. Others vent on social media. And then there's a special breed. Those who take a dump in a JanSport and marinate it in a putrid soup of bodily fluids, ketchup, hot sauce, and even hotter feces, then cover their cheating ex with a nauseating cocktail, making a mortifying mess.
7: I'm sorry, they take a dump in a what?
5: JanSport.
10: What it's a backpack
5: it's
10: a brand.
5: Oh, it's like the most famous backpack.
7: Oh, God.
5: A Florida man is facing multiple charges.
10: Oh, thank God it was a man.
5: That makes it better?
10: Yeah, it does.
5: After filling his ex's backpack.
7: I agree, Ashley. It does make it better.
5: I think it's bad either way, but I mean, I can see your point. He filled his ex's backpack with poo-poos and pee-pees, as well as some hot sauce, and then dumped that rectal relish all over her as, quote, payback for her cheating, he told police.
10: Oh, I bet that just, that is sour.
7: Where and when did he do this dumping?
5: When did he do the actual dumping?
7: I'm sorry.
5: How quickly?
7: When and where did he pour this on his woman?
5: I'll explain.
7: Okay.
5: But how could she ever leave this guy?
7: Like she walked into a wedding reception or something?
5: No, nothing like that.
7: Did he make a real show of it? I can't wait to find out.
5: It's not as exciting as you just made it out to be.
7: Oh!
5: The backpack blowout happened July 1st when the victim and a friend met 20-year-old Daniel Nemec, Prince Charmin there, at his apartment to pick up her belongings. Instead, police say Nemec decided revenge is a dish best served with urine, feces, ketchup, unknown bodily fluids, and Tabasco sauce.
7: I mean, that could kill somebody.
10: What's the unknown bodily fluid?
5: I don't know.
9: Oh, you probably which one guess, of those, Ashley.
5: It's unknown and you don't want to know.
7: That could make somebody really sick.
10: Yeah.
7: And die,
10: You're
7: maybe.
10: Definitely getting like a rash at least.
5: Pink eye.
7: Pink eye, pink mouth, whatever.
5: Ringworm.
7: Yeah, ringworm.
5: Or is it pinworm? Pinworms?
7: You get a dose of all of that. It all applies.
5: He came outside with her belongings, including her backpack, that emptied the gag-worthy gumbo of mystery goo all over her. Nemec admitted to throwing the revolting backpack at the victim, but claimed he couldn't remember whether any of the horrific concoction actually landed on her. According to police who had to see and smell the results, it did.
10: I'm killing him. Easily.
5: You know, she took it pretty well, actually, when they investigated this case.
7: Holy balls.
5: She didn't seem as... maybe he must have a history of being completely nuts.
7: I don't think I would ever sleep again.
5: That's pretty gross.
7: That is absolutely evil.
9: Yeah, yeah. You see that every time you close your eyes.
5: That's disgusting.
7: If I'm ever able to do so. God help us all.
10: Like, I would try to injure him, and then the rest of my life, as I was falling asleep, I would fantasize about him dying. That's so terrible.
9: Just seeing a backpack sets you off.
10: Yeah.
7: No, but I mean, Ashley, you're the one who cheated.
10: So?
7: Would you still feel like you deserve to take revenge on him?
10: Yes.
7: Okay.
10: Yeah, that's a step too far. Like we were saying,
7: no,
10: you could really get sick and stuff,
7: I agree,
10: man,
7: with all of that. I'm just wondering if deep down, maybe you would say to yourself, as awful as that was, I had it coming.
10: Nah, I'd probably be like, because I imagine he ran away, right? So as he was running away, I'd be like, he was so much better than you. His penis was huge.
7: He was
5: You know how to hit a guy where it hurts.
7: Like a Belgian plow elk.
5: Things turned into a total crap show Monday at Minneapolis St. Paul International when a laboratory service truck slammed into a parked Delta plane at a gate, forcing grounded passengers onto a replacement flight and their original plans going straight down the toilet. The aircraft, an Airbus A320 operating as Delta Flight 1853 to Washington, was originally scheduled to take off at 10:35 a.m. However, the situation got constipated while crews scrambled to bring in a fresh plane, pushing departure back to 11:55. According to Delta, the service truck dropped an unexpected movement in reverse while servicing the aircraft, leaving the plane with minor scrapes and a real mess to clean up. The truck driver was transported to a local hospital for evaluation and treatment while everyone on board the aircraft escaped without injury.
7: This was the airplane turd eater?
5: Yeah. The poop sucker outer, I guess, crashed into that thing by accident.
7: You ever operated a turd sucker outer?
5: No.
10: I Have did. You? What?
7: Yeah, I operated a turd sucker outer on an RV once.
5: Hmm.
7: I borrowed somebody's big, fat-ass old Winnebago for a... Actually, Josh, we went on up to, what do they call it? Moon Dance Jam.
5: Oh, I heard that's a blast.
7: We had a good time. And I borrowed somebody's big, fat-ass 1979 Winnebago. It was the size of a planet, this effing thing. And, of course, we used the toilet. And once it was all said and done, I was the guy who had to drain that pig. That was a brutal job, and I did get some of it on me.
5: Oh, boy.
7: Yeah.
10: You kind of just have to accept that you're going to get a little bit of it on you.
7: I had the gloves on. I had the elbow-deep gloves.
5: Did you have a good training on that, or you just wing it?
7: I mean, I was told how to do it, and it wasn't overly complex. It's just, Josh, I wasn't expecting the initial pop.
5: Ah, sure. Mm.
7: There was a money shot type release.
5: How much got on you? I mean, enough you had to burn your clothes?
7: No, it wasn't anything colossal like that where I ran, you know, screaming for help. But it was noticeable. It was enough to bother me a little bit.
9: And those are music festival turds, too. Manage a lot of beer drinking going on that weekend.
5: Sure. A lot of soft stuff.
7: Oh, it was very soft and cold.
5: Is it mixed with chemicals and everything? I mean, is the house... Does it reek?
7: It was raw, bruh.
5: Pretty raw. Nasty.
7: Yeah. You had to be there.
5: Well, if you think your week is going badly, be glad you aren't Stuart Bloom. In Stuart Fails to Save the Universe, the third Big Bang Theory spinoff, now streaming on HBO Max, everyone's favorite comic book shop owner accidentally brings about the absolute end of existence, and he's the only one that can fix it.
11: an alternate version of me came from another universe and explained how I can undo the apocalypse.
12: Maybe we have a chance to fix the world.
13: So you were telling the truth.
11: You didn't believe me?
13: No, not for a minute.
5: And the fourth season premiere of Star Trek Strange New Worlds begins streaming today on Paramount Plus.
7: Who is the Stewart character?
5: He's, I don't watch The Big Bang Theory, but a character on there.
7: Who do you prefer?
10: It's annoying.
7: Do you prefer this Stewart or Stewart Smalley?
5: Stewart Smalley.
7: Okay.
5: He's good enough. He's smart enough. I wish he liked himself more.
7: I knew I could count on you. I knew you'd pick the right Stewart.
5: Daniel Radcliffe, a.k.a. Harry Potter, 37 today. Top hat enthusiast and GNR guitar icon Slash turned 61. Woody Harrelson, 65.
7: It's hard to believe how young Slash still is.
5: 61?
7: Yeah.
5: Just because, they've been around for so long. And,
7: well, I guess he started so young.
5: He looks so young.
7: Does he still look
5: young? Yeah, he still looks young.
7: I haven't seen him. Well, of course, he's always got that friggin' hat on.
5: He does. Shout out to Creighton Dereham Hall football team headed up to St. John's University for the King of the Hill scrimmage today and tomorrow from Football Coaching Jesus. We want to thank Zach listening for the very first time this morning. Hopefully we haven't already disappointed you. And thanks to same dong as my twin brother Jesus, who let us know Zach is with us this morning. Happy 29th to Centuria Village People Jesus from Dad Paper Hauling Jesus. Happy birthday to Maddie on her sweet 16th. Her dad says, good luck on your driver's test later, and good luck to everyone else on the road after she passes. Genevieve turning the big 08 today. Happy birthday from Benji, Mom, and Dad, Tar Heel Jesus. Happy 59th to Magic Playing Machinist Jesus. Happy 13th to Link and Liv from Pudgy Jesus. And all the grandmas in the listening audience, you should know, today is Gorgeous Grandma Day. So have a happy, gorgeous Grandma Day. And that's 93X.
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3: I read this interesting story the other day, which was written by a colleague of mine, about why so-called, quote, admin nights are the new book club for busy adults. Now, I learned this is a term coined by journalist Chris Collin, who wrote about this life hack in the Wall Street Journal. An admin night is when people come together for a night, a fun night, while holding one another accountable to an assignment. The ones usually considered back burner tasks, the ones that you've been putting off. The person you choose to do an admin night with matters a lot because that's your accountability partner. That's what one person told us. People love the social aspect because it can bring these boring tasks to light, make them feel more fun, and where you go matters as well. You need to have enough space and hopefully not too many distractions. And again, don't forget to leave some time for fun. I'm Dr. Sanjay Gupta, helping you live a better life.
0: Randy Shaver
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4: Randy Shaver, what's going on, pal?
5: Not too much.
4: We're not going to play any grab ass here, Randy Shaver. We're going to cut to the chase right away because I'm in a friggin' panic over here.
5: Okay, what's going on?
4: What is this nonsense that I read earlier on this morning that tells me that Anthony Edwards got married? Is this guy fit to lead our basketball team? What the hell is he thinking? This.
5: What?
4: You'll find it. Go ahead on your computer. You'll find it.
5: Okay. I
4: don't know if he's mentally fit to lead this basketball team anymore, Josh. He just formed the most dynamic duo in all of professional sports with his partner, LaMelo Ball. They're the Bang Bros.
6: Yep.
4: They're running around town having the time of their lives. And now I read that A1, from the mother-loving day one, has upped and got married?
6: Maybe his now wife

0: And which always makes you a little nervous. I mean, for nowadays, it seems like, was he 24, 25 years old?
1: In there somewheres.
2: And NBA players are notorious for their monogamy, so.
0: That's what you worry about.
1: I did receive one text message that says, bros. The Institute of Marriage is taken very seriously by professional athletes. We all know this.
0: Yes.
1: This is the time for A1, the Bang Bros, baby. Go Mellow Jetpack.
2: He's got enough kids to worry about as it is.
3: That's true.
1: What do you think? This means he's certainly going to have more kids?
2: No, I mean, he can't be going around getting more chicks pregnant.
1: Oh, you're saying this is a good thing?
2: Yeah.
3: Yeah. I mean, you know.
1: He seems to be doing fine with the kids all over town. I mean, I'm surprised. I'm concerned about his where his head is at right now.
3: I think it's a good thing.
1: He had the world right in the palm of his hand, Cubby.
0: Yeah, maybe he'll kind of be boring like the rest of us married guys.
1: I still can't believe what I'm reading. Anthony Edwards, what's it say here?
3: Well, it's not like you were living vicariously through Anthony Edwards, were you?
1: I don't live vicariously through anybody.
3: Okay, well then.
1: But you guys are dealing with this in a much more calm manner than I expected.
3: I don't think it's a bad thing. I think it's a good thing.
1: Here's a listener who has a question, Josh. This is left-handed specialist Jesus.
3: Always has a question.
1: What will last longer, A1's first marriage or the last 2 minutes of a closely played NBA playoff game? You know, the end of those ball games can take forever.
0: No kidding.
3: They can. Yes, they can.
1: Do you think that Edwards' marriage here will last longer than the average last 2 minutes of a closely contested NBA playoff game?
0: You know, he kind of, and I don't know him at all, obviously, but he kind of reminds me of you in a way, if you don't mind me saying, a bit of a player.
1: Oh.
0: In your time. But when you got married the first time and certainly the second time, I remember you telling me, hey, marriage is different, right? I like to step out. I like to be with anything that moved. But when you got married, you're just done. That was it for you. And he kind of seems like the same type of guy.
1: I said that?
0: Yeah. You don't remember?
1: Boy, what a liar. What a liar. Oh, no. I was.
0: I believed you.
1: Oh, man. Well, there you go. I guess people can change. We'll see how this plays out. Not that it's any of my business, but...
0: Now, that being said,
1: yes,
0: the opposite has happened, too. Remember, we worked with somebody who was with an individual for a long time. Maybe even high school sweethearts, I forget. Engaged, been together, I don't know, 15 years or so, finally got married, and that's when the cheating began.
1: Mm.
0: They felt locked up. So
1: really?
0: It went the complete opposite.
1: I think I know who you're talking about.
0: Yeah, I know you do.
1: Well, I mean, yeah.
0: I know you do.
1: He is young. He's a young guy that from day stinking one.
3: Maybe it's just part of the maturation process, right?
1: Sure. A lot of us have like a JV wedding. You know what I mean?
0: Sure. Just a warm-up?
1: Yeah, well, a lot of us have warm-up weddings, warm-up marriages.
2: Three members of the show have.
1: Yeah. Just trying it out. Dipping our toe in the water. See what happens.
3: Oh, man.
1: Yeah, I don't know. Well, we could go on and on now, couldn't we? I bet.
0: I mean, could you throw my wife, 3 and a half? My wife had a JV wedding, I guess.
2: Oh, she did?
0: Yeah.
2: Oh,
0: so
2: yeah.
0: It's pretty darn common around here.
2: Mm-hmm. Look at us sluts.
1: You got to sling it around a little bit, Dana.
2: I know. I agree.
1: So, there you friggin' go.
0: Boy, I don't know. Can the Bang Bros be the Bang Bros if one of them's not banging?
3: Yeah, maybe you should change the name.
0: Could he be a wingman?
1: I'm not giving up on this Bang Bros gimmick. Remember, these are professional athletes. These are millionaires. They play by different rules.
0: And young guys.
1: Young guys with good looks. They're good-looking fellers.
0: Yeah, just a cool vibe.
1: I'm still going to call.
3: Maybe Bang Bros in the sense that they are... you know, on the court, they are, you can maybe use that analogy.
1: They're banging it out on the court?
3: Yeah, something like that.
1: Well, they're going to be the Bang Bros regardless.
2: And maybe Anthony Edwards has that Andre Kirilenko style agreement where his wife is just as long as you come home to me, do what you want.
1: Oh, they were Russian, so you got to take that into consideration.
3: Right.
1: Yeah, AK-47, Andre Kirilenko. I remember when I read that. Solid basketball player in the NBA for a stretch of time, played for the Wolves.
3: Yeah.
1: Yeah. I remember reading an article, and it wasn't AK talking; it was his wife talking.
2: Mm-hmm.
1: And she—I don't know how the subject came around to the specifics of their relationship, but she said, "We have an open marriage."

0: You know, he travels. Women want to fold him. He can fold all he wants as long as, I don't know, he comes home and is nice to me. I don't know.
1: What is this?
2: Or his paycheck comes home.
3: I bet that makes a difference.
0: Well, again, like I said, nice. These are rich young men. They do play by different rules. I'll be damned.
3: Somebody wants to know Edward's marriage or LeBron's decision. What lasts longer? He's holding out on that one. What does this mean? Your wife, meaning my wife, had two JV weddings. She just isn't done with the second one yet?
4: Oh, man.
0: They said that about you?
3: I don't even know what that means.
0: Let's not even joke around about that because we all know what's going on with Cubby's marriage.
3: What's that?
0: I mean, I've said it a million times. You are the best thing that has ever happened to her.
3: I don't think that's the case.
0: In contrast, you settled.
3: No, I didn't. I got an instant family. It was perfect. Why are you looking at me like that? I don't like that look.
4: He backed away from his chair.
0: We all had that friend, right, who got married. And we all knew. I mean, we all knew 100%. Not a chance in hell this works.
3: Yep.
0: Not a chance in hell.
3: I thought that, but I was wrong. Well, the marriage didn't work. I thought he was going to be the one that blew it up, and that wasn't the case.
0: One more time?
3: I thought that once. I was wrong. I thought the marriage wasn't going to last because of him, but it wasn't him. Oh. He was faithful. First time ever, he was faithful.
0: He was ready to
3: when he got married.
0: Be honest about it, and she went off and picked up a side
3: piece. Yeah, it was karma, pretty much.
0: Yeah. I mean, it happens. I mean, one of my pals got married awful young, and
3: how young?
0: You know, 23, 4.
3: Oh, yeah, it's pretty young. Mm.
0: And, yeah, we all had a pretty good feeling that this was a JV marriage. There was only one of us who was open about it. One of my pals was asked by the dude, hey, man. You know, I sent you the invite. You know, you haven't gotten back to me yet. Are you going to come to my wedding? And the dude said, I'll go to your next one. Not the first one. I'll go to your next one.
3: Hopefully, Nick, you're not the only one that gets this joke. But up at the crack of dawn, Jesus said, maybe Ant's heart belongs to her, but his dong is community property. Have you guys ever heard? That's one of the most beautiful love songs of all time, created by Steel Panther.
0: I love that song. I love community property. All right, I'll get over it. That's just shocking. Randy Shaver, if the boys can win the getaway game today.
2: Yep, they split.
0: And split the series. If they can do that, then by God, I told Josh this earlier, I think all of our wildest dreams can still come true. In Cleveland. You know, yes.
2: It's possible. I don't disagree with the concept. The one thing that we're not taking into consideration is everybody else around them.
0: Oh, no, I haven't been paying attention to everybody else.
2: Yeah, so like Boston, who's, you know, their 15-game winning streak was snapped yesterday by Baltimore, but, you know, the Orioles are tied with the Twins for the wild card. Seattle's ahead of the Twins. The Astros are right there. The Tigers are not that far behind, even though they're 6 games under 500. There's a lot of teams now in the mix. Nobody's pulling away, necessarily, but... It's not just about the Twins now. It's about everybody else, too, around them.
0: All right. I gotta start paying attention to everybody else. I don't generally do that.
2: Yep. So, I mean, there's... And again, we've talked about this a lot. The American League is pretty much a 500 league right now.
0: Yeah, it's kind of a pile of mediocrity.
2: It is. Tampa's 17 games over 500. The Yankees are 12 games over. But other than that, I mean, the American League West... The leader has a 500 record, and that's the Texas Rangers. So it's, you know, it's still wide open. I mean, that's the good news is nobody's pulling away from it. Nobody is, the two wild card teams are not, you know, 5 games or 6 games ahead. So the Twins are right in it. You're right. But, having that many teams involved also causes issues, too.
0: There's a lot of moving pieces out there. Yep. Now, here's a listener by the name of Janelle Klein, side piece Jesus, who says, my wildest dreams. Well, my wildest dreams. Oh, maybe I have the wrong listener. But anyway, one of our listeners said, my wildest dream. Oh, this was you picked him up, you dropped him, Jesus. He said, my wildest dream is to have the Polads move the team out of state.
2: Well, no.
0: Different people have different dreams. The day game, how do I call it, Randy? The final starts at noon today. Taj Bradley against Gavin Williams. Now, last time Williams pitched against the Twins, he shut him down. So, if they can split the series.
2: He has struggled as of late, but he's still very good. And Taj Bradley, obviously, has a chance to be a 10-game winner with a win today. So he's really had a nice season. With an injury mixed in there, too, that cost him about a month of the season. So,
0: You mentioned that the Boston Red Sox did win their 15th straight game yesterday in game one of a doubleheader against the Baltimore Orioles. But then in the nightcap, the Orioles broke their winning streak. So their streak ended at 15 games. They weren't able to get that 16th win in a row, which would have been the all-time record. For the Boston Red Sox, they tied a record from the 1946 team. It was their first loss, the Red Sox, since July 1st.
2: Yeah.
0: Me running.
2: So how do you respond after that? That's going to be a big thing for Boston.
0: Yeah, maybe they go on a
2: this momentum.
0: Go on a terrible skid.
2: Yep.
0: I would like to see them go on it. Yesterday, Salvador Perez hit his 317th home run.
2: Okay.
0: As a Kansas City Royal, that tied George Brett for the most home runs in Royals franchise history. One more, and he's the all-time leader.
2: So is he a Hall of Fame catcher?
0: Sure looks that way to me.
2: You think so?
0: I don't study all the numbers, and I don't know all of the qualifying this and that, but, I mean, my God, the guy's had a terrific career, one of the best catchers in Major League Baseball over the last 15 years.
2: I think he's certainly in the conversation.
0: Yeah. He hit his 14th home run of the season yesterday against the San Francisco Giants, the 317th of his career. So, again, he's tied with George Brett. How about this, Randy Shaver? Can you name any of the other swinging Ds who would be in the top five Royals all-time career home runs? There's three others.
2: Oh, gosh.
0: You got your Salvador Perez and your George Brett, obviously. How about a guy they used to call him the nicest guy in baseball? He was known, widely regarded as the nicest guy in baseball. Played third base the majority of his career for the Kansas City Royals. Played in the last 20 years. Wore jersey number 29. It's a tough one because he wasn't like a household name, but he was one of the best players for the Royals for a long stretch of time.
2: Well, I would say Hal McCray comes to mind.
0: Hal McCray, he's not in the top five, I can tell you that.
2: Oh, okay. And Frank White comes to mind.
0: This is a more recent guy. Like I said, he played against guys like Mankiewicz and Koski and Hunter. Played during that era. Mike Sweeney.
2: Never would have guessed that. Never would have guessed that. Now, I would say a guy like the outfielder was...
0: He had a lot of chin hair.
2: Amos.
0: Oh.
2: God, what was his name?
0: One of my favorite names in baseball history. Amos Otis.
2: Now, how about him?
0: He is in the top five.
2: Okay.
0: When you said outfielder, I thought you were going for left-hand hitter again. He won when the Royals went to back-to-back World Series, whatever that was, 7, 8, 9 years ago.
2: Alex Gordon. Alex Gordon.
0: The top five is Alex Gordon, Amos Otis, Mike Sweeney, George Brett, Salvador Perez.
2: Well, other than the first two, those next three are not. You have to be a true Royals fan to really know those next three.
0: Well, you got Amos Otis, so you must be a.
2: Well, Otis only comes to mind because there were. He was probably one of the more well-known players during that time.
0: Okay. Well, I thought Gordon and Mike Sweeney were pretty well known.
2: For me.
0: But you know what, Randy Shaver? Who effing cares?
2: Yeah, for me, not really.
0: Who cares?
2: Yeah.
0: The real concern.
2: I like that list.
0: Yeah, me too. The real concern going around Major League Baseball right now is for Sacramento Athletics rookie infielder by the name of Joshua Kuroda Grower.
2: Oh.
0: Yeah, you know, don't you?
2: Is this the guy that's singing soprano?
3: Yeah. That's the guy. This is on 93X.com.
0: This poor bastard. Oh, I didn't even see the video of how it happened, but I read about it.
2: Oh, I can't watch it.
0: This guy had to leave a game early. What was this, Monday? He fouled the ball off of his own scrotum.
2: So not wearing a cup.
0: I don't know, must not have been, because it he had to have emergency surgery on one of his gonads.
3: Oh, it ruptured.
0: One of his nads.
2: I definitely am not going to watch that video.
0: They had to pull it out of there and throw it in a trash can.
2: Okay, all right.
3: Yep.
2: All right, we're not doing that.
0: Is that what the video is, Josh, of the surgery?
3: Yeah, or
0: of
3: the, it's the surgery.
0: Oh.
3: It's very graphic.
2: It's not the surgery. Josh.
0: But you saw him. They kind of basketball tossed it right into a little trash can.
3: Yeah, they did. Well, actually, what they did was...
4: Kobe.
3: They stayed... I love that. My son and his friends, they all do that.
4: Oh, they do? That makes me happy. That makes me proud of the youth of America.
3: They brought
0: three.
3: Nick, they brought out like a tiny little baseball bat. So like the...
2: God.
3: The surgical assistant tossed it to the surgeon. He hit it right into the...
0: Like that souvenir bat they give away at the gate?
3: Yeah, and they kept moving the bat back for more... Or excuse me, the can back for more points.
0: If it hits the wall, it's a double.
3: Somebody lost an eye.
2: Oh man.
3: Medical device cheese is going back to Anthony Edwards and his marriage.
0: Yes.
3: Maybe Ant and his wife are on a journey of love and understanding.
2: Yes.
0: Well, that's what I'm currently involved in, and let me tell you, boys, it's been incredible.
3: Your wife told you guys were on a journey of love and understanding.
0: Was it understanding?
3: Something. It sounds right. Maybe if she's listening, she could text.
0: Yeah, he's close. Yeah, I was told that when we got married, that this was it's a friggin' journey.
2: And who told you that?
0: My wife told me.
2: Collectively,
0: the two of us, are on a journey of love, and I think he's got the second word incorrect. I can't remember, but he's close enough. So this Kuroda Grauer kid, he fouled. He was up to the plate.
2: Oh, man.
0: Fouled the baseball into his scrotum. He did. He picked himself up, Cubby. He dusted himself off. And he hit a single.
2: Wait a second now.
0: Yeah.
2: So he fouled it off, stayed in the batter's box, and got a hit in the same at bat?
0: Yep, but then he left the game shortly after that.
2: Well, no, he didn't.
0: Well, that's what I'm reading. I didn't see the video. That's what I'm reading.
2: Don't you think you would be crippled so badly by that you couldn't even stand up to...
0: Well, maybe he was in shock. He could have been in shock, or the pain doesn't... I mean, we talked about this not that long ago, didn't we, Josh? Sometimes a good shot to the bag, you don't feel right away.
3: Yeah, it can take a little bit.
2: I don't think that's true. Holy cow.
0: So I didn't see the video. It says here he stayed in the batter's box, he got a single, and then he said, get me out of here.
2: Well, that's the toughest kid I've ever heard of.
0: Yeah.
3: Love and growth, Nick? Is that your...
0: I don't think it was growth. I don't think it was growth. Because you can't get any bigger than what she's dealing with, I'll tell you that.
3: Oh.
0: That's right, Cubby.
3: You mean your penis, don't you?
0: I do. What does this say? A ruptured testicle is rare in Major League Baseball. The last player to have had an emergency NAD removal was a Seattle Mariners ball player. He's still on the club, isn't he? Maybe not. Mitch Haniger. I remember the name.
2: No, he's retired.
0: He's retired? Maybe that's why he retired. He lost one of his nuts.
3: Ouch.
0: And, of course, the most infamous, Adrian Beltre.
2: Yeah, third baseman.
0: Adrian Beltre when he was playing.
2: But I'm going to guess that both those guys were hit in the field.
0: Yes, they were.
2: So to be hit by your own foul ball.
3: nobody but yourself to blame.
2: Yeah, you have nobody to blame but yourself. I mean, that's got to be, like, what are the physics? What are the percentage of physics that would happen?
0: Right. You'd have to get a team of scientists to watch the slow motion replay.
2: Right. To determine the percentage of possibility.
0: All right, here's a listener saying Mitch Garver took one of the pills when he was playing catcher for the Twins a few years ago, but I don't think they had to remove his nut, at least according to this article. But I don't know. I'm not following everybody's rosin bag out there.
2: Yeah.
0: Adrian Beltre was the most infamous because they never found the one tested.
2: No, it disintegrated.
0: Yeah. It was
3: 119
0: mile per hour.
2: Huh? Like back up inside him, disintegrated.
3: Oh, really?
0: It went up into his body, they never found it.
2: Yeah.
3: I shouldn't laugh, but that's crazy.
2: I think he coughed it out a few weeks later.
3: He sneezed it.
0: Spit it out onto a card table while he was playing poker. Yeah.
3: Oh, there it is.
0: Yeah.
2: He thought it was a piece of grizzle from the steak. And, wasn't it?
0: Come on!
2: What?
5: grizzle.
4: There's children listening.
5: Just spit it up.
3: Is that my testicle?
5: Yeah.
4: Oh, I need some floss.
5: When the hell did you eat a testicle?
3: Brotato Chip Jesus wants to know, was it a journey of love and girth? Is that the journey you and your wife are on?
2: No, wrong journey.
5: I tell you what, it's a long, hard journey, Josh.
2: How about this, Josh? She's still on that journey.
5: Kind of reminds me of that old Ric Flair line where Ric Flair said the line at space. What did he say? He said Space Mountain, meaning his genitalia. Space Mountain might be the oldest ride at the park, but it's still got the longest line, he said.
3: That is a good line.
5: Nafisa Collier, in her first game of the season for the Lynx, scored 24 points.
2: Yes.
3: Total stud.
2: What a superstar.
5: She had problems with her ankles. She hadn't played a game all season. She shows up yesterday for the Lynx to take on the Seattle something or another, and she had 24 points and 10 rebounds. The Lynx got their seventh straight win. They're going to win it all. Come on.
2: She only played 22 minutes. I mean, she wasn't like she was on the court for over 30 either.
5: Shut it down. They're going to win the whole schmear.
2: Yeah. They're really good.
5: I don't know if this matters to anybody, but Victor Wembanyama. Caitlin.
2: Your favorite.
6: Wembanyama?
5: Well, you know, again, let's mention this again because I think it is notable. The image of Victor Wembanyama went straight into the toilet.
6: Wembanyama?
5: It was funny how he was this kind of smiling wonder kid.
4: Like happy-go-lucky, kind of.
5: And then this NBA playoff run kind of ruined his image. And it was all his own doing.
3: It was all
5: his own doing.
3: You're right.
4: 100%.
5: Isn't that funny how...
2: Yeah.
4: It was a very unexpected heel turn.
5: Yeah, a little too much exposure. People learned maybe a little too much about what makes this Wembanyama kid tick. Now, again, he's very young. I was a prick, too, when I was 21, whatever he is. Anyway, if this matters at all to you gamers, Victor Wembanyama and Caitlin Clark and Derrick Rose are the cover athletes for the new video game NBA 2K27. They've got like three different versions of the game. I don't understand it, but
2: have a Legends part of it too. Then.
5: Yes, Derrick Rose will be on the Ultra Edition, whatever that means. I love Derrick Rose. He was a great player.
3: Yeah, definitely.
2: Mm-hmm. For sure.
5: How about some television entertainment for you gentlemen? Netflix. Oh, they've got a series, Cubby. I don't know if you've seen it before or any of the rest of you. It's called Untold.
3: Yeah, I've seen... I forget which ones I've watched. I've watched one or two of them.
5: Did they do an Untold on Balls Mahoney?
3: I don't know.
5: God rest his soul. One of my favorite television wrestlers. They should do an Untold on Balls Mahoney. Anyway, here are the next three documentaries that they are going to release for you. Starts at the end of August and goes from there. The first one is going to be called The Testimony of Vince Young, and it will explore the legacy of former University of Texas and NFL quarterback Vince Young.
3: He was the guy that failed the Wunderlich test miserably, right, wasn't he? And then they called him Vince Dumb after that?
5: That was the story, yeah.
2: Yep.
5: I mean, really, honestly, maybe one of the greatest performances in the history of the Rose Bowl.
3: Mm-hmm.
2: Oh, for sure.
5: I don't remember what year this was, how many years ago this was, but I vividly remember.
4: It was 2006.
5: Wow, 20 years ago. Vince Young was unbelievable in that ball game. And he was a solid NFL quarterback for a little while, and then things just kind of...
4: He got hurt a lot.
5: Yeah, okay.
2: Just didn't.
5: How about this one? Untold. Okay, that's the name of the series. Ray Gun.
4: Oh, Lord.
3: That's a weird one.
5: And they call this one Breaking Badly, if you're not familiar. And I never tuned into this in the first place. I thought it was just silly. It's the story of a gal called Rachel Gunn. Her nickname is Ray Gunn. She was a break dancer at the 20 and 24 Olympics. She was terrible. And so nobody at the time, I still don't understand, how did she make the Olympic team in the first place? And then was her bad performance like a political statement? I still don't know the story of Ray Gunn.
3: It's people have varying thoughts on it. She claims, no, I love to break dance.
5: But how did she make the team?
3: Exactly.
5: So I guess you have to watch the documentary.
4: I'm with you. I Jay Cutler that story while it was happening, and I certainly don't want to revisit it 2 years later.
3: Did you watch the video? Like, did you guys see her performance?
4: I saw clips of it on social media.
5: I remember it being a thing.
3: Weird.
5: This was 5-6 years ago. I remember it being a thing. I didn't pay attention, but I might watch the documentary still because I don't know anything about it. I still don't know what that was all about. No, finally, No chance I don't cry my eyes out watching this one. Again, this is a Netflix series called Untold. Cubby, I'd like to watch this. I'd like it if you and I would watch this together.
3: I know what you're going
5: to
3: say.
5: Hand in hand.
3: I'd love to.
5: And don't be ashamed to cry.
3: Nope.
5: They're putting together a show called Mr. T, I Pity the Fool.
4: That's going to be cool.
5: They're calling it The Rise. They're calling his story The Rise of One of the Most Unlikely and Beloved Icons in Entertainment History. And I'll say it again. Mr. T is one damn fine American. That's what he is. That's what he's always been.
3: Agreed.
5: Mr. T.
3: Love Mr. T.
5: I Pity the Fool. I won't be missing that one. All right, more, like I said, electronic entertainment conversation. Tom Cruise, you know, when he's not spending his summers up in the Brainerd Lakes area. Sarcasm horn. I don't use the sarcasm horn as often as I used to.
2: Yeah, I know.
5: It's so far away from me, I have to reach all the way. When he's not busy up in Brainerd, Tom Cruise, he's still making movies. It says here he's going to go ahead with a sequel to Days of Thunder. Never saw it!
3: I like Days of Thunder.
5: You did?
4: It's fun.
3: Cold trickle.
5: Right. The original came out in the year of 19 and damn 90. It's a NASCAR, they call it a NASCAR sports action drama. They're making a second Days of Thunder. Cruise will return as his character Cole Trickle. The original, aside from Tom Cruise, starred Robert Duvall.
2: Mm-hmm.
5: Gone. Randy Quaid. Total maniac, from what I understand.
3: Couple of maniacs in that one. Michael Rooker.
5: Michael Rooker was in the original. So was Tom's wife at the time, Nicole, what was her last
3: Kidman.
5: Name? Kidman. And Carrie Elwes.
3: Yep.
5: Never saw it. But,
3: I could see you hating it.
5: Yeah.
3: Yeah, I'm excited to see it. Mm. They haven't said who else is going to be in it yet. Other than Tom, of course.
4: There'll be some new young hotshot driver.
5: Oh, of course. Cole Trickle will be the old timer. He does things the old ways. Here comes the young kid. He's got attitude.
4: Yep. I think you just wrote the movie.
5: I mean, yeah, how many movies?
4: It writes itself.
3: It kind of seems like the second Top Gun, right?
4: Exactly.
3: Kind of similar to that.
2: Yeah.
5: Turkey Burger Jesus wants to start trouble. He texted in to say, did I ever tell you about the time I saw Tom Cruise at Zorba's?
3: Sure. Yeah, he hangs out around that area.
4: Was he at that White Lion concert at Moonlight Bay when you were there?
5: Jesus balls. Just one of the silliest things I've ever heard.
3: All right, we have an answer as to the type of journey you and your wife are on, Nick.
5: Love and...
3: She texted and said... That
5: Did she really text you?
3: Yeah.
5: Okay.
3: She said, that would be a journey of love and growth.
5: Growth!
3: Love and growth.
5: We'll have her get back to you and tell you how we're doing currently.
3: Okay.
5: How did she rate this journey so far? I would love to hear.
4: Has the journey come to a fork in the road?
2: Right. You have no idea. You're just depending on what she says.
5: Well, I think we're killing it right now. As far as love and growth goes, we are killing it. We are setting the bar. But I want her opinion on it.
3: Do you have any examples of growth? I mean, you're doing activities you didn't do before you married her.
4: Yeah, you got on airplanes and stuff now?
3: You're going on vacations? Both of us, it's weird, we both started going on vacations at the same time.
5: Well, she's the only person I trust to fly with because she's done it for a living for 30 years.
3: Right.
2: Yeah.
3: She's a pro.
5: Had I married a woman who didn't travel, I also, if I would have married anybody else, there's no way I would go on airplane rides. But I trust her because she, at this point, could basically fly the airplane. She's been on so many friggin' cross-country, worldwide flights, so... I trust her. That's why I travel with her.
3: All right, I've got three,
5: anyone else, it wouldn't happen.
3: I've got three dots here on the text, so I can tell she's responding.
5: Okay, we're getting my wife's take on how we're currently doing in our journey of love and growth.
2: Oh,
5: yeah. I mean, I love you too, Cubby, but I'm not sitting on an airplane ride with you.
3: Even though I saved you from being in a Jamaican prison...
5: Yes, that was meaningful. That was meaningful. One time we really did hold hands all the way from Pittsburgh to Minneapolis, Josh and I did.
3: Didn't even make sense, but it was worth it.
5: I didn't let go of your hand and you weren't letting go of mine. Because neither of us loved loved is ridiculous. Neither of us liked flying at all. We hated it in those early days. So we would hold hands.
3: While we're waiting for your wife to get back to us, yes. How is Operation This Century going?
5: Ah,
3: maybe see, Randy hasn't heard what that
5: that's
3: is.
5: That's another task.
2: I have no idea.
5: That's another task that was put on me. A lot on my shoulders. You know, here at the radio station, of course, I'm carrying the whole friggin' radio station. And then in our marriage, I've got all these responsibilities. And one of them was to undertake an operation. And that operation, my wife titled it, Operation Welcome to This Century. And this all started because the two of us were watching the television, and this lady was on television singing her ass off. And I said, "Who the hell's that?" And my wife couldn't believe it. She couldn't believe it. She said, I think I remember her direct quote. "Okay," she said, pause, "that is Kelly Clarkson. You are going to start to learn who these people are."
3: I love Kelly Clarkson.
5: So I said, "Yeah, I don't follow modern singers, nothing. I don't know who anybody is." And
2: so that's what this operation's all about.
5: So she said, "Because of my ignorance when it came to Kelly Clarkson, now I am tasked with being part of Operation Welcome to This Century. I'm supposed to start to get to know modern celebrities."
3: Well, we probably have to start, like, in what, 1993? We have to start kind of when you stop paying attention?
5: You know me. My knowledge of pop culture pretty much closed down when I got out of high school.
3: Pretty much.
5: I stopped following who everybody is. You know, my favorite celebrities are still people who gained fame in the 70s and 80s. Those are still.
3: All right, so we got an
5: answer. Anyway, but let me just answer your question. How is everything going with Operation Welcome to the Century? I have to admit that I think that my wife kind of took her foot off the gas. She hasn't really pressured me on that lately. Maybe because we have other things to worry about. So, no, I don't. That operation has kind of been put on pause. But anyway, so she answered. The question is,
3: How would you say it's going, your journey of love and growth? And she just wrote back, "We're due for a check-in."
6: Oh, that's not good. But check-ins are great.
5: Like a sit-down conversation?
3: Yeah, you got to check in with each other and see how it's going.
5: All right.
2: Oh, boy.
5: Hey, the Vikings are mourning the loss of an old-timey player. I hadn't thought of this guy in a long time. Jim Lindsay.
2: Yeah.
5: 81 years old. He died Sunday at his home in Arkansas. When I read the name, I could picture him.
2: Yep.
5: Spent 8-9 years with the Vikings back in the, I mean, he started with Norm Van Brocklin as the head coach, and then, of course, Bud came along. Yep. And he was just a really well-liked, hard-working, blue-collar type of player for the Vikings.
2: Wasn't he like the backup running back to both Bill Brown and Dave Osborne?
5: Yes. Yes, he was a running back. Yeah. He returned punts, special teams guy. He kind of made a name for himself after football. I think he became a politician. And maybe what brings us to today is that Drake Lindsay, the quarterback for the Golden Gophers, Jim is his grandpa.
2: That's correct. Mm.
5: Jim Lindsay died at 81 years old.
2: Yeah.
5: Sorry to read that.
2: Yeah.
5: All right, while we're talking about the Vikings, with their troubled head coach and their injury-prone and unproven quarterbacks, you know they're not going to win anything significant anytime soon, so you know every once in a while a website or something will throw them a cookie. Like this. Sports Illustrated has named the skull thing. You know what they do before
2: the
5: ball?
2: The skull chant?
5: Yes. Sports Illustrated has named the skull gimmick the NFL's best tradition or something like that.
4: Really? It's only been around like 5 or 6 years.
5: That's what I said. I mean, thank you.
4: And they stole it from Iceland.
5: Right. Right. So again, Vikings fans might be saying, you know, thanks Sports Illustrated for throwing us a cookie and naming us the best at something.
6: I do like it. I mean, I don't like when people randomly do it at like a bar or I also saw it once at like a wedding. No, tailgates I think make sense, but like...
5: Oh, a wedding?
6: Yeah, I saw it at a wedding once.
5: Save that.
6: Yeah, they the bride and groom were not expecting that. They were very disappointed in the situation.
4: They like that
6: They were not happy.
4: My wife loves the Vikings more than anything, but if there's a skull chant at our wedding, I would have been out the door.
6: But yeah, I like it. I like, you know, being in the stadium and doing the thing.
5: Yeah, it just seemed kind of odd to me that this was named the NFL's best tradition. They talk about fight songs and fan chants and this and that.
2: Well, what other traditions around the league can you think of?
4: Philly fans throw on batteries at players.
5: Well, I mean, yeah,
6: and it, like, safe.
5: Binge drinking, fist fights, I don't know.
2: Yeah, that's what I'm saying, though. I don't think there's that many of type of thing.
5: I've got a couple now that you brought it up. How about the Pittsburgh Steelers fans with the terrible towel? Come on. I hate the Pittsburgh Steelers, but the terrible towel's been going on for 40 years.
2: Yeah.
4: Yeah, it is cool looking on TV.
5: Yeah.
4: Especially in the snow.
5: How about the J-E-T-S, Jets?
2: Okay.
5: How about Packer fans? I mean, again, I'm not saying, you know, these are my favorite teams. I'm just,
2: go, Pack, go.
5: No, when they do roll out the barrels. Oh, well, sure, you can throw in go, Pack, go, but they always play roll out the barrels. We'll have a barrel of fun at that stupid ballpark they have over there. Huh. I can't think of any others, but I think, come on, the terrible towel? It's been going on since Terry Bradshaw was there.
2: Yeah.
5: And again, I hate the Steelers. Or as they say in Pittsburgh, the Stillers. But anyway, there you go. There's your cookie, Vikings. The skull chant is the... Yes, it was adopted from the Icelandic men's soccer team. They popularized it during a soccer tournament in 2016. The term skull, Josh, I don't know if you knew this. The term skull stems from the Norwegian, Danish, and Swedish word for cuck.
3: Is that right?
5: No, I'm kidding.
3: Really?
5: The term skull stems from the Norwegian, Danish, and Swedish word for cheers. Everybody cheers.
6: Oh, cute. I never even questioned what it meant.
5: And the article says that the skull chant really took off after the Hennepin County fluke. A lot of folks still mistakenly refer to it as the Minneapolis Miracle.
3: Right.
5: What it was the Hennepin County fluke, and it led to nothing. But they say that's when it really took off.
3: Keenum did it, right?
5: Who?
3: I thought Case Keenum, didn't he do it? I thought that's kind of what made everybody get so excited about it.
5: Well, I don't know. Cliff Keebler?
3: That's the guy.
5: When he closed his eyes and luckily found some receiver on the sideline? It was a fluke. Get over it.
6: It was a good day. I had a good day that day.
5: Well, I had a good day, too. You guys know the story. I won 5 lap dances.
6: Oh, that's right. Did you ever cash in on those?
5: I've cashed in one of them. 4 to go. That's a lifetime agreement.
6: Yep.
5: All right, before we get the hell out of here, I wanted to thank some people, and this is all connected, Randy Shaver, to our Brost Out Cancer fundraiser coming up in...
2: Oh, a week from tomorrow.
5: A week from tomorrow.
6: Geez, is it that late in August, or July already?
3: Yeah, that's right.
2: It's a week from tomorrow.
5: Get your friggin' ticket to the Brost Out Cancer fundraiser next Friday at the YZ American Legion. 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Go to something or another that says calendar. Click on that, and then click on station events. You can buy your ticket. $20. Gets you in for the buffet dinner. It's delicious. We'll have a split-the-pot raffle, silent auction. Every swinging D and V involved in this program will be there. And every friggin' dime goes to benefit the Randy Shaver Cancer and Community Fund. We'll have prizes up and down. But I wanted to thank Lone Oak Farms Barbecue Sauce. Cubby, these folks have won the blue ribbon at the state fair for their barbecue sauce.
3: Nice.
2: Wow.
3: I love barbecue sauce.
5: I met with these folks at kind of like Dana and his WWF weird VHS videotape guy. I met these folks in a parking lot a couple days ago, and they donated some of their barbecue sauce for our silent auction. And keep that in mind.
3: Awesome.
5: As a listener, you can donate straight ahead just some money if you want to, but you can also donate something for the silent auction for that Brost Out Cancer event. They donated this wonderful gift basket with some of that state fair winning barbecue sauce and this and that.
6: I love a good gift basket.
5: Do you hover around those?
6: Oh, I love it.
5: Some liquor in there. It's got some cheese.
6: So fun. And then you have the fun of like opening it and like, oh, what is this? Oh, what is this?
5: Usually they put some horse rod in there to go with the cheese and the crackers.
6: Yum.
5: They also donated, Josh, something that I could probably easily kill myself with, an outdoor fryer.
3: Oh, wow.
5: Yeah.
2: There you go.
6: Cool.
5: So nice. Thanks to those folks. Lone Oak Farm Barbecue Sauce.
2: Very nice.
5: It's a week from tomorrow. What does everyone... Speaking of my wife now, we're on a journey of love and
3: growth.
5: Growth. She's, you know, kind of in charge of this. What does everyone want to do? What do you want to do? Josh, you want to pinch chicken and hand them out to people?
3: Yeah, I loved being on the line. I was working with Dr. P. We switched off between the potato duty and then the chicken duty.
5: You want to?
2: Yeah, I'll do tickets again.
5: On the line, Randy will sell tickets.
6: What do you think I'd be good at?
2: Well,
6: with my serving experience.
5: Why don't you park some cars for us out there in the parking lot?
3: I'd love to.
6: That is the worst place you could put me. Nah, dude. You should see how nervous I get in my husband's truck. I've drove that thing hundreds of times.
5: Be the valet kid running your ass off up and down parking cars.
3: I'd love to do that.
5: For the old timers.
6: Yeah, you do that, Josh. I don't want to do that.
5: I'm going to tell some of the older folks in the Legion, when you get there next Friday, find the blonde chick to park your car for. Dana, you want to wear the chicken suit?
4: For about 30 seconds for a photo op, sure. That thing gets real hot real quick.
5: I don't know how the hell people can wear those mascot outfits. They get hot. I almost died in one of those mascot outfits.
6: And you almost killed someone, too.
4: And you introduced me to some of the shady characters that have worn that costume in the past.
5: They grease it up good.
4: Yeah, they do.
5: Some guy's farting that damn thing.
3: Are you serious?
5: Yeah.
2: Come on.
5: They fart in the chicken suit and then hand it to the next guy.
3: Tradition.
5: They think it's funny.
2: Tradition.
3: Gold. Gold.
5: That's a great tradition.
3: All right.
2: Hold on, Tom. You can't wear it yet.
5: I got one. I got one on deck, but not yet.
3: It's like one of those secret skulls societies. There's a bunch of people in hoods surrounding the person.
5: Again, go to our website. We'd love for you to join us at the Bro Stout Cancer event. She was a hit last time, Randy Shaver.
2: It was.
5: You stayed on your feet the entire time, and you were pretty hammered.
2: Are we doing the 5:30 to 7 and 7 to 8:30?
5: Nope, just one big push.
2: One big push.
5: Separate dining times. It's 5:30 to 8. Last time we split up the crowds.
3: That's good because you don't have to kick people out.
5: I'm going to throw anybody out. You can hang around and have the time of your damn life.
4: Well, I'll find a way to get thrown out.
2: Gotcha.
5: Oh, Christ. Thanks, Randy. And tomorrow will be our Friday.
2: You bet.
5: All right, buddy. Sounds good. We'll return here in a few minutes on the program.
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3: We've all been there, in a boring meeting, a long lecture, struggling to stay awake. No matter how hard you try, you nod off, and that is never a good look. Aside from the obvious, making sure you're getting enough sleep, there are a couple quick pick-me-ups that experts recommend before you take your seat. If you have time, you might try to squeeze in a quick nap, just a couple minutes even. That can increase your alertness. Or try to pop outside for a quick walk, get your blood and your hormones pumping, splash some cold water on your face, or grab a cup of coffee, obviously. If you're not a caffeine drinker, even just taking small sips of water throughout your meeting could be enough to keep you awake. Of course, you could also make a point to engage in the meeting. You're not likely to fall asleep while you're actually talking. I'm Dr. Sanjay Gupta, helping you live a better life.
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4: Weather today, going to be a mix of sun and clouds, high about 79, should be another beautiful day. 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
1: And we're back, and you're listening to the damn 93X Half-Assed Morning Show. We're trying to make today the best day ever. We've probably fallen short. But hell, we get paid either way, don't we, Josh?
2: I hope so.
3: Wouldn't that be something?
2: I got a bill or two.
3: Yeah, you didn't earn your paycheck today, boys.
2: I never feel that way.
1: We were trying to make today the best day ever. And here's the deal. How about something a little different? A listener has decided he would like to test us, and I feel like we're up to it.
2: Uh-oh, I get test anxiety.
1: Do you? I bet you were always, we know you were always such a great student.
2: Well, I studied. That's different. But like pop quiz anxiety, I should say.
1: Are you feeling a little nervous right away here?
2: Yeah, it's been one of those days. Yeah.
1: This is directed at Josh and I. As you, many of you know, we often go on and on and on about our favorite rock bands here on this radio station. We love the heavy metal and the glam rock and all that scene from the 80s. Josh has branched in. You know a lot of stuff about 90s, too. You do the newer stuff. You've got that down. I know Dick Tracy about the new stuff. So we're a little different in that aspect, but our favorites are certainly hard rock, heavy metal, thrash metal, glam rock, all that stuff from the 80s.
2: We share a lot of that.
1: Earlier, we droned on and on about White Lion. But we weren't the ones to bring it up, just for the record. A listener texted in and said, did you boys know that White Lion, otherwise known as Mike Tramp, the lead singer, did you know that they're playing in Monaga, Minnesota this Friday? So we found out that is true or not true.
4: It is very true.
1: It is true.
2: Would not expect that.
1: No. No, I'm just happy the guy's still out there doing it.
2: Me too.
1: I just think that's great. So, we were texted this. We were going on and on about White Lion, and a listener said, with all your knowledge of old bands, and that's certainly just true for me, Josh, like I said, he could have a conversation about the newer stuff, but this listener said, with all your knowledge of the old bands, I'd like to see you boys do an ABC type of a deal with band names. See if you can make it through the entire alphabet, A to Z, and with every letter you have to name a prominent band. Now, I believe they mean for us to stick to the hard rock genre. It wouldn't be fair. It'd be way too easy, I think, if you open it up to every show.
2: Yeah, that'd be a lot easier.
1: So I think what he wants us to do is just stick to hard rock, heavy metal, and every letter in the alphabet we have to name a band. Maybe most folks would consider this easy. I don't know. I've never played a game like this. I'd like to go ahead anyway. Do you think most folks would consider this easy?
2: Maybe. It's one of those things where it's like I'm afraid I'm going to forget the obvious ones and just get stuck. I mean, I already got the first two come to mind.
1: I'd like to go ahead anyway. You've already got
2: okay. I mean, these ones are easy.
1: All right, well, let's give it a shot. What did you have in mind?
2: AC/DC. Is that what you had?
1: I actually, the first thought I had was Accept.
2: Accept? Okay, that came to mind, too.
1: Balls to the Wall. B.
2: Black Sabbath.
1: First thing I had in mind was the Bullet Boys. Maybe to make it a little more difficult, we have to name two.
2: Okay, then I'll throw out Babylon A.D.
1: Oh, wow. Okay. The letter C.
2: Cinderella.
1: First thing that came to mind was for Cinderella. Oh, now I'm having a brain fart with anything further than that with the letter C.
2: Cinderella. That's the only one I could think of.
1: How about if I said Corrosion of Conformity? See, there I moved into the 90s.
2: Yeah, we'll count that.
1: Why can't we come up with anything else from the letter C? Well, this is tougher when you're on the spot.
2: Yeah, when you're on the spot. I know there's something we're forgetting that's probably super obvious.
1: Cinderella and
2: Cacophony?
1: Never heard of it. All right. Let's act like we got that one down.
2: Yeah, he said only one. Def Leppard.
1: Dio.
2: Or Dream Theater.
1: Dream Theater. E.
2: Extreme. Who I like.
1: Ooh, do you think we can do two with the letter E?
2: Exodus?
1: Oh, would wow, that that's outstanding. Terrific thrash metal band. Exodus. Nice work, Josh. F.
2: Faster Pussycat.
1: That was the first one that came to mind for
2: Faith
1: me.
2: Faith No More.
1: Dude, very good. I think there was an 80s, 90s act in there at one point or another called Fastway.
2: Fastway, yeah.
1: Okay. G.
2: Guns N' Roses.
1: Guns N' Roses. I also thought of Gwar, Great White.
2: Oh, yeah, there's a couple good ones.
1: H.
2: Halloween.
1: I thought of Helix.
2: Helix, yep.
1: Are there any more H's we could throw into the mix? Let's just keep moving. I.
2: Iron Maiden.
1: But is there another I?
2: Well, Iggy Pop, but that wouldn't count.
1: Probably not. Probably not the right genre. Is there another I band that we're missing out on? Okay.
2: This is what drives me nuts, because I know there's got to be some.
1: We may come up short with the letter I. Maybe we can only name Iron Maiden. I mean, I could say Iron Butterfly, but that's sure. not exactly the same.
2: Close.
1: Is that it? It's kind of cheating, two bands with the word iron in there. Where are we at? Letter J. We're trying to name, use every letter in the alphabet. A listener has challenged us to go through every letter in the alphabet, and we have to name a hard rock, kind of 80s rock, heavy metal, thrash metal type
2: Judas
1: band.
2: Judas Priest.
1: J, you're going with Judas Priest.
2: Is Journey not, is there too soft?
1: Not in the same, not the right genre.

0: These are great suggestions.
1: Yes, 9-inch nail. Oh, another N. I think you got to count Nazareth.
0: Oh, yeah.
1: I think you got to count Nazareth. Now you're messing with a son of a bitch. That's a hard rock song.
0: Yeah, people are texting in Nazareth.
1: Oh,
0: Jackal. We forgot Jackal. Shoot.
1: Well, what are we? Oh, Jackal, sure.
0: Yeah, that's a good one for Jay.
1: Where are we now?
0: Oh, Ozzy Osbourne.
1: Ozzy Osbourne, Overkill. We got it. P, you got your Poison, you got your Pantera, got your Q, Queensryche.
0: Queensryche, yep. Or Queen, I mean, it's not super heavy, but...
1: Tough one.
0: Yeah, I Queensryche. Rat.
1: R, you got your Rat and your Riot and your Raven.
0: Raven, is that all-girl band?
1: No, Raven was a goofy band. Their drummer wore a hockey helmet, don't ask me why.
0: I don't even know if I know that one.
1: S, Striper.
0: Scorpions.
1: T, Twisted Sister, Tesla.
0: Those are the two that come to mind for me.
1: U.
0: How about Ugly Kid Joe?
1: Ugly Kid
0: Joe. Uriah Heep.
1: You absolutely count Uriah Heep. You also count UFO.
0: Oh, yeah, sure. Good one.
1: V.
0: Van Halen.
1: Van Halen, Vinnie Vincent, Invasion. Vixen.
0: Oh, yeah, I like Vixen.
1: W, White Snake, Warrant, White Lion. It's got to be another W, but we'll move on. There's only one X, isn't there?
0: XYZ?
1: XYZ is the only one I can come up with. Y, there's only one that I can come up with.
0: Y and T.
1: Or
0: would Yngwie Malmsteen count?
1: Why not?
2: What was that?
1: Yngwie Malmsteen.
0: Incredible guitar player of Angerball.
1: He was a little nuts. And then Z.
0: ZZ Top?
1: No, you
0: Zebra?
1: Don't. Zebra. I think that's the only way we can go with Z. What was that movie? What was that song called by Zebra again? Tell Me What You Want.
0: I don't mind that one at all.
1: Tell Me What You Want. They sounded a lot like Led Zeppelin and Rush.
0: Let's see if I can get that one.
1: We got it.
0: Yeah, better than I thought it was going to go.
1: We may have not. Oh, yeah. Zebra. Oh, like 1981, 82? You have it in front of you?
0: Doesn't say. Let's see.
1: It sounds like a different version of the song, too, but anyway.
0: It's the music video. 1983.
1: Three. Hey. There you go.
0: Would you believe that the girls in this video are attractive?
2: No.
0: I said that to you, would you believe
1: me? Well, let me ask you this. Was Zebra, were they an attractive band?
0: Oh, it looked like dorks.
1: Hey, I enjoyed that. Maybe we fell short of getting two for every letter in the alphabet, but I enjoyed that. And anytime you want to throw that kind of challenge our way, that was fun.
0: Hey, don't get mad at us. A few people. I said we'd forget some obvious ones like Quiet Riot. Yeah, I mean we're on the spot.
1: Right.
0: Yeah, there's some great
1: Quiet
0: ones.
1: Quiet Riot. What are you? No one's mad at you,
0: a couple
1: Josh.
0: People were mad. I knew it.
2: Oh, whatever.
1: Quiet Riot, dude. They were mostly terrible, weren't they?
0: I wasn't necessarily.
1: They were mostly terrible. All right. There you go. Earlier on, we had a spirited conversation on getting yelled at by the boss. That branched into a conversation about yelling families. Some families are a little more rough with each other than others. And it kind of went in this direction. Well, friend groups, of course, can be a little abusive. You know, once you've known someone long enough, you develop a derogatory nickname for them. You bust balls up and down. Like I mentioned, I've had new people enter my friend group and then pull me aside and say, I can't believe the way you guys talk to each other. You act like you hate each other. That's just how dudes operate. We've known each other for a long time. So I found this little report here. I don't think anyone needed to be told this, but it says here, every friend group has one friend that everyone picks on. And again, I hope my bitch friend Wang is listening. I hope you're listening, Wang. Every friend group has the one friend that everyone picks on. True, isn't it? Are any of you that friend?
2: No.
0: No, I'm trying. There's not like one person that gets it. It's spread out pretty good.
3: Yeah, it kind of like rotates. So who are picking?

0: working on at that given moment, Josh.
1: And it kind of depends on the crew, because there's sometimes, I mean, you know, even in this building, I've noticed some folks cannot take a joke. Just can't. You can't even joke about it. They're offended by stuff that nobody even meant to be, you know, offensive. So I think there's that.
2: And it shows the value in that friend, doesn't it? What you just said. It shows the value in that friend that gets picked on because they can take it. They get it.
1: Yeah.
2: And it's a beautiful thing.
1: And if it's like, if God it bothers them, it's like, okay, whatever.
2: Thank God for that friend. I mean, because they...
1: I hope I'm that friend.
2: It makes it all work. Oh, man. I mean, yeah, I suppose it does rotate, doesn't it? It does rotate.
1: Yeah, I can't think of one person that gets it all the time.
2: Yeah, every once in a while I walk into the bar and I go, eh, I'm probably going to be that guy today. They're going to come after me.
1: Yeah, it's your time. Oh, sometimes it's
2: They're
1: going to
2: friggin' get me tonight. But that's what makes it so much friggin' fun. Oh, man. Every friend group has that one sumbitch that everybody picks on. God dang, we've had some laughs over the years. Sometimes it's Wang. Yeah, sometimes it's Squirrel.
1: Oh, really? He's such a sweet guy.
2: Vinny goes after Squirrel a lot.
1: Can he take a... I don't know. I've only met him once.
2: Of course.
1: And he's wonderful.
2: It's all Vinny. Vinny picks on Squirrel. We all love Squirrel. But Vinny, there's like a weird... like they act like they're a married couple sometimes.
1: Can Vinny take a joke?
2: Yeah.
1: Sorry,
2: we
1: throw
2: all
1: it back
2: can.
1: At him.
2: That's the thing is, luckily we all can. Absolutely.
1: That's the worst when the person in your group who can't take a joke loves to throw them out.
3: Yeah.
0: Oh yes.
1: Super mean stuff.
3: The worst.
2: I mean, yeah. It's so much fun. I'm so glad that we do operate the way that we do. I can't imagine sitting around up at a cabin or sitting at the bar together where we're not just trying to make each other's lives absolutely miserable. I can't imagine having any other approach than that. It's so fun.
1: Or sometimes maybe you share how much somebody means to you, but then you have to throw in an insult or something to make it a little less awkward, right? You got to balance it out. So
2: you
1: not too much positive stuff.
2: It's a beautiful thing. Oh, wow. I mean, there's all kinds of this and that involved in this article, but I don't know. That's about as far as you can take it.
1: The article was kind of dark, like about...
2: Is it?
1: Yeah, folks who...
2: Well, the folks who can't take it?
1: Yeah, who really can't. Or maybe they are targeted unfairly. I think I'd probably feel bad if it was one person that got it all the time.
2: Yeah, now I'm trying to think of, like, you know, little pranks and whatnot. Some of the things we've done. You guys know about the poop donut and whatnot.
3: Yeah, I don't like that one.
2: No one likes the story of the poop donut.
3: Every time we talk about this stuff, I'm just like really, really thankful I'm a woman.
0: Yeah.
2: You girls don't play that game?
3: No.
0: They don't play poop donut?
2: And Dana just said, yeah.
0: I get it. Matter of fact, we're the big dumb idiots.
3: Yeah. We but don't, like, I don't get with my girlfriends and I'm like, look at you. Look at that ugly shirt. Like, you know what I mean? Like, it's no. That don't happen.
1: There's nothing like that at all?
3: Nothing.
1: Like,
3: no.
1: Making fun of maybe they're choosing guys or anything like that.
3: Oh, nope, never done
2: God,
3: that.
2: See, my wife and her friends, they have the one target they do. And they're relentless with her. It is quite funny.
1: How does she take
3: it? Is it in front of her?
2: Oh, yeah.
3: Oh, yeah. I mean, like, we have somebody that we have, like, they're just, like, not a part of our friend group.
2: Oh, no. I'm not talking about sitting around as a group and just talking trash about someone we hate. We're talking about good-spirited, ribbing, ball-busting. My wife and her friends have one girlfriend, and they are relentless with her, whether it be in person or online or on text messages, and it is very funny. I love it. Again, I couldn't picture it being any other friggin' way.
1: That's how it's always been, as far as I know.
2: Josh, you stupid idiot, it says here. You're right. These people, sometimes they get mad.
1: That's mean.
2: They said, you stupid bastard, you should have mentioned WASP when you were talking about
1: them. Yeah, I know. They come to mind afterwards.
2: I love WASP. That first record? Okay, we got to take a break. We'll be back in a couple of minutes.
4: It's been a while since we gave you Sting tickets.
5: It's a Stained winning weekend.
4: Score tickets to Stained and see their all weekend.
5: One winner will get pit passes and a hotel for overnight crashing.
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6: With what part?
5: I don't know if this was the best day ever, but I had fun. I really did have fun with that A to Z gimmick.
6: Oh, good.
5: Where a listener challenged us to, with every letter of the alphabet, we had to name a band or two from our favorite genre of music, hard rock. I really had fun with that. Someone texted in and wants to switch the challenge up a little bit. We take every letter of the alphabet and we have to name a song. Okay.
6: Oh, I'd be very bad at
5: like
6: that.
5: It doesn't necessarily have to be a hard rock song, just any song. Like A, American Band. B, Baby Got Back.
6: Solid tune.
5: C, Celebration, Cool and the Gang. Big hit, 1981.
6: Also solid tune.
5: D, Do Me by Belle Biv DeVoe.
6: Sure.
5: E, Everybody Have Fun Tonight, Wang Chung.
6: Good one.
7: It's a hell of a playlist we got going here.
5: F, Foolish Heart, Steve Perry.
6: Foolish Heart. I like that one.
5: Hear me calling, stop before.
6: I think Love 105 plays that, or used to.
5: They better. That's a great song.
6: It was
5: G,
6: better when Derek programmed.
5: G would be Greatest Love of All by Whitney Houston. G. What do you got for nice. H?
6: H?
5: Hello, Lionel Richie.
6: Honky Tonk, Badonka Donk.
5: Oh, dude.
6: Is that correct?
5: Yeah, I saw him in concert. Who was that guy again?
7: Big and Rich?
5: No, he's an actor, too. He's actually a really good actor.
2: I know this.
5: Big, giant guy. Big, giant guy.
6: Yeah.
2: I hate myself.
5: Trace Adkins. Maybe I got that right.
7: No, you got it right, yeah.
5: Trace Adkins. Mm-hmm. He's in a movie. He was great in one movie I saw. What letter are we on?
6: I. Inagata DeVita.
5: There you go. J.
6: Jump.
5: Hey, see? You got it. You got it. We got to talking just a minute ago. That doesn't make any sense. When we were talking about these old bands, we got to discussing Yngwie Malmsteen. Terrific all-time guitar maestro. I mean, just a genius, right, Josh? But also a lunatic. Listener, I've never seen this before. A listener said, Yngwie Malmsteen had the greatest concert t-shirts back in the day. It said Yngwie Malmsteen on the front, and on the back it said, Yngwie who? Yngwie effin' Malmsteen, that's who.
6: Oh, really?
5: I wish I would have had one of those t-shirts.
6: Yeah, maybe we could find one on eBay or something like that.
5: I'd like to look that up.
6: Me too.
5: Me and you hanging out on eBay. Before we go, we also had a conversation about how every friend group, they say, has one individual that gets picked on. We kind of decided that in our experience, it's not necessarily just one guy. It kind of rotates. Everyone busts each other's balls. And I was trying to think of these, you know, standout moments from my group of pals where we really, you know, turned the screws on one particular guy. And probably the coldest we've ever been was that old high school story, Josh, where we found out one of our buddy's older sisters was dancing naked at Deja Vu. And dude didn't know about it, but we found out that his sister was dancing naked at the Deja Vu, and we drove him down there. Hey, you want to go to the strip joint? Of course I want to go to the strip joint. Oh, you want to drive us? Of course I'll drive. So not only did the dude go down to the Boom Boom and see his sister ass naked.
2: That's
5: up on the...
2: That's too far.
5: He had no idea that she was working there, but he also drove.
2: That's too far. If I was that guy, I'd be like, we're no longer friends.
5: Now, Smashley, that's what I said. We were seniors in high school. I guess at one point or another, Josh, that this black heart of mine,
6: yeah,
5: it had a soft spot because I said, I'm not doing it.
6: That is really mean. That's like real
2: therapy. Yeah, he's going to spend money on therapy.
5: And I'm very happy that I wasn't there because it was a hell of a scene.
2: Really? Ooh.
5: A few of my pals went through with it, and they said they were sitting there somewhere at a table drinking their Sprite at Deja Vu, and the announcer said, here she is, Maserati, or whatever her friggin' stupid stage name was. And it wasn't until she was absolutely ass naked, plugging her ears with her big toes up on stage, that dude said, That's my sister.
6: It's crazy he didn't know. I mean, you would think that everybody would tell him. Maybe the talk of the school or something.
5: Well, it was very quick. Like, as soon as we found out, it was like the next night that they... Do you see what I'm saying?
6: Oh, okay.
5: Like, it wasn't a long-standing rumor or anything. It wasn't anything... It was like 24 hours before they executed the prank. And he did stand up, and he did scream and yell, and she screamed and hollered and ran to the back, covering herself up. Looking back, Josh, it was beautiful. It played itself out beautifully. But I am glad that I decided to, what's the word I'm looking for? Exclude myself from that activity.
6: I mean, you would think, though, having an 18-year-old brother, she would realize that was a good possibility. He was going to show up at Deja Vu some night.
5: She was a little different.
6: Okay.
5: She was. That was probably the coldest we ever got.
2: That's like in like, that is... Like, top five, one of the worst things that I think could happen to me. Like, I know my one of my brothers seeing me naked.
5: Well,
2: like,
5: what if it was you went to the
6: Thunder from Down Under, one of those.
5: You went to the Thunder from Down Under, and next thing you know, one of your brothers is just rotating that sumbitch up there.
0: Oh,
5: he's windmilling that pig.
0: Oh my God.
2: I'd run up there with a, put your clothes back on.
6: Yeah, you know, Nick, it was a similar story. First time we went to the VU, friends said that the girl that was doing the table dance was the older sister of a girl in our class. I had no idea until we got there. They knew. Apparently, that was something that they were aware of. And I thought it was pretty cold-blooded. One of my buddies, when we left, said, hey, we'll say hi to so-and-so for you on Monday. And we went back to school.
5: Mm.
6: That seemed that's brutal enough. I can't imagine the situation your friend was in.
5: All right, we got to get going. But first, Josh, we left off at the letter K song. You got to name songs. Go, letter K.
6: K.
5: Killer Queen.
6: Sure.
5: L.
6: Lonely as the Night.
5: Ooh, Billy Squire.
6: Mm-hmm.
5: M.
6: M.
5: Manic Monday, the Bangles.
6: Oh, yeah.
5: N.
6: Nobody's Fool.
8: Cinderella.
5: Do you really want to go? You want to try to go the distance?
6: O-O-P-P.
5: O-P-P, obviously. The letter O would be O-P-P by Naughty by Nature. Q.
6: We forgot P.
5: P.
6: Planet Caravan.
5: Red Hot Chili Peppers?
6: Is that Pantera?
5: Oh, yeah. Pantera. R.
6: We forgot Q.
5: Oh, Jesus, I'm terrible.
2: Dude, honestly,
6: test you on the alphabet.
2: I have been pretty impressed with your ability so far, like earlier, because I have to sing it in my head almost every time.
6: What, the alphabet?
2: Yep, like really fast. A, B, C, D, E, F, G, H, J, K. Oh, L.
5: I'm good with the Q. Iron Maiden has a song called Quest for Fire, I believe, off of the Peace of Mind record.
6: Ooh, R, I got it.
5: R.
6: Roland from Limp Bizkit.
5: Nice. S.
2: Sex with Me, Rihanna.
5: Sex with Me?
2: Yeah, by Rihanna.
5: I was going to go Whitney Houston again and say Saving All My Love for You.
6: You put Whitney Houston in anytime you want.
5: Take My Breath Away, Berlin, off of the
6: Top Gun soundtrack.
5: T-U, You Got the Look, Prince.
6: Well, that starts with a U, huh?
5: Yeah, because remember how he did that with the letters?
6: He was the original short... Texter.
5: Right, we're almost done. V.
6: V.
5: Well, Hall and Oates had a song called The Voices, I believe. Can we go with that?
6: Yeah, sure.
5: W.
6: WAP.
5: WAP by, what's her name? Or We're Not Gonna Take It. W. X. X probably isn't an answer.
6: I can't think of a... Is there a song called Xylophone?
7: Or Extreme with just an X?
2: Yeah. Let me look it up.
5: We're probably not gonna be able to do X. Unless I'm forgetting something.
6: Oh, Planet Caravan's Black Sabbath?
5: Oh, right,
6: yeah, okay.
5: Right.
6: Yeah, sorry.
5: I'm sure it's been covered.
6: Put on the spot on the radio.
5: Let's just skip to Y, and let's go with You're the Inspiration by Chicago.
6: Oh, excellent. That's Chicago song.
5: That's a huge pull on my part. I want credit for that.
6: That's great.
5: And Z would be,
6: The Zoo? Can we say that?
5: No.
6: Well, you said a the.
5: Did I?
6: Yeah.
5: Other than the zoo, I can't
6: That's
5: think
6: the only
5: of
6: one I can
5: a
6: come up with.
5: Z. Did we ever come up with an X song?
2: No.
5: Are you on the internet?
2: Yeah.
6: Oh, we didn't come up. Unskinny Bop for You, somebody said.
5: Unskinny Bop. That
6: for
5: sucks.
6: Poison. Yeah,
5: what did
6: song.
5: We have for you? Oh, we had You Got the Look by Prince.
2: I think there's a Green Day song called X Kid.
5: We're doing it. We got it.
6: X Kid?
5: We finished it off.
2: I guess.
5: Zombie. Oh, Jesus. I'm a. I hate myself.
2: You're going to hate yourself because I just saw the one that I bet you...
5: I'm never going to sleep again.
2: You're terrible.
5: I'm the worst person that ever lived.
2: It's your girl.
5: Sitting here battling over a song that starts with the letter X.
6: Oh, I got it.
5: And here I
6: Can
5: sit.
6: Can I guess?
5: Here I sit, the number one fan...
6: Can I guess?
5: Of Olivia Newton-John, and what did I miss?
6: Xanadu.
2: Oh, I can't believe
6: I forgot that started with an X.
5: I'll never forgive. Rush also had a song called Xanadu. I'll never forgive myself for that.
6: Rush had XYZ, I guess, Rush.
5: Oh, no, that was YYZ.
6: Oh, YYZ. Yeah, yeah, there you go.
5: Goodbye.
6: All right, have a good one. Oh, wait, no, I got shout-outs.
7: Okay.
5: Oh, what letters do they start with?
6: Well, H for happy.
5: Okay.
6: Happy birthday to Journey, turning the big O2 today, already throwing the horns and headbanging to thrash metal.
5: I'm honestly, Josh, I've never, ever hated myself to this level.
6: Well, like I said, when you're put on the spot, the obvious ones...
5: You're right.
6: You forget.
5: Right.
6: I forgot Winger for bands earlier. I mean, that's one of my favorite bands.
5: Ireland.
6: That's from Fat Lebowski.
5: Try to get over it.
6: And happy birthday to Mr. Burnt Thumbs Jesus from Mrs. Burnt Thumbs Jesus.
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It's a warm day in paradise. The heat will move in and we'll get closer to the weekend with highs in the 90s, but today's okay. 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

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Do we need the Odyssey? Historically accurate in Elon Musk's AI. I don't want an AI film of any kind. Especially with Elon Musk at the helm of it. 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
9: Now seems as good a time as any to remind you, you don't always have to take healthy habits to the extreme. Not only are you unlikely to stick with something that's difficult, even if you can keep it up, it's probably going to be to the detriment of something else. And chances are that something else is more important. So if you're on a quest to improve your health, I promise the basics are going to take you much further. I'm talking about diet, try and be as plant-based as possible, exercise, meaning multiple rounds of cardio and strength training, and sleep. For most people, 7 to 9 hours a night. I'd like to think of these things as sort of a three-legged stool, right? If you're not doing any one of them, it's really hard to keep balanced with the others. The key here is you don't have to strive for perfection. Doing anything is going to be better than nothing. I'm Dr. Sanjay Gupta, helping you live a better life.
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4: 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The guitarist wore a Taylor Swift is a CIA PSYOP shirt on stage in Budapest recently, and he will not wear a t-shirt ironically referencing Taylor if the Swifties have anything to say about it. Metallica will be playing the Sphere in Vegas this fall, and I'm going to change the subject while my mentions are still clean.
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17: Across the country right now, at this very moment, there are probably arguments taking place about who's doing more of the housework, the homework, the shuttling of kids from this activity to that. It's true. By and large, women do more of this than men. But doesn't have to be that way. And if you and your spouse can level that playing field, it's going to make both of you and your kids happier. Psychologist Yelena Kecmanovic says, this might be how you get there. As hard as it might be at first, try to think of your partner like a teammate, not an adversary. Learn how to do some of the chores your partner does to get a better understanding of how much effort something takes. And finally, take the time to acknowledge what the other person is doing. And every now and then, even express your appreciation. That'll go a long way. I'm Dr. Sanjay Gupta, helping you live a better life.
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Friday night with Shinedown? Of course you are. We've got a hell of a night. Friday, August 21st with Shinedown bringing the hits. And man, there are plenty of those. Have yourself a fantastic Friday night at Treasure Island with Shinedown when you text DANCE, D-A-N-C-E, to the Luther Bloomington Kia text line. That's DANCE to 651-989-9393. 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

0: you make it out to the Fillmore last night? I heard Poppy was incredible. I know sometimes it's hard to get out on a weeknight, but well done. Rock is worth it, right? And to think we have two more rock shows before the month's over on our calendar. We've got the Black Crowes Tuesday night and Avenged Sevenfold Monday, like this Monday. 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
2: What is this nonsense that I read earlier on this morning that tells me that Anthony Edwards got married? 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They're the Bang Bros.
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16: Even for people who fall asleep easily, staying asleep can be difficult. You wake up, your mind starts to race, you can't turn those thoughts off. Sleep experts say there are a few things you can try. Cognitive shuffling. That's when you choose a random, impersonal, non-emotional word. Then for each letter of that word, think of as many words that begin with each letter as you can before moving on to the next one. It distracts your brain from stress. It also mimics the fragmented thought patterns that usually occur as you drift off to sleep. Sensory grounding is something else. That's when you work through things you can hear, feel, see, smell, or taste. That helps you to be in the moment instead of dwelling on the past or the future, or just do a mental walkthrough of a place you know well. Familiar but neutral imagery that can calm the brain. I'm Dr. Sanjay Gupta, helping you live a better life.
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18: 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I definitely didn't see myself doing anything else. But I think that the reality is so much more enriching than what the imagination can come up with. All of the amazing people that we've met over the years, the incredible experiences. It's been a blessing to say the least, and we definitely want to and do see ourselves doing this for the rest of

another chance at snagging free Shinedown tickets with me tomorrow morning in the 10 o'clock hour. That show's less than a month out. Friday, August 21st at Treasure Island Amphitheater. And it goes like this.

I wonder if Stacy's mom is still the cougar we thought she was. Somewhere in Los Angeles or Malibu. Yeah, you got a chance at a free trip for two to L.A. on Halloween to see My Chemical Romance. I'll give you that keyword after 11.

say this a lot, but this is going to be an epic trip. A chance to see My Chemical Romance finish off the Black Parade Tour at the Hollywood Bowl in Los Angeles on Halloween night. And you could be there with airfare and your bestie living it up in Los Angeles. 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Just text the national keyword SHARP, S-H-A-R-P, to 95819 for your chance to win that My Chemical Romance flyaway. That's SHARP to 95819. Oh.

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9: As a parent, when you send your kid off to school in the morning, you know that they're going to be learning, they're going to be spending time with their friends, but new study out of UCSF found adolescents are spending an average of 70 minutes of their school day on their phones. Now, some kids will say they need their phones to help with schoolwork, but this study found that they were spending the vast majority of their screen time on TikTok, Instagram, and Snapchat, not really apps that you're going to be turning to for homework help. Now, the study's lead author said, "Don't blame kids for using their phones at school. Teach them how to resist them. Focus on what they'd get by putting them aside rather than what you're taking away. Explain how phones could hurt their academic performance, and also remind them of this. Nothing takes the place of real face-to-face friendships." I'm Dr. Sanjay Gupta, helping you live a better life.
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light of the work week, smooth sailing towards the weekend. 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Whether you're down for vinyl night at Gambit Brewing, we've got the School of Rock All-Stars at Granada Theater this evening. Turf Club hosts Rattle and Hum, that U2 tribute band, and Cars for Skids, the Cars tribute, this evening. Don't want to go home tonight. Make it a great night out. New 3 Days Grace here. It's 93X.

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Imagine that one in the sphere. 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Never been to Vegas before. And Metallica makes the perfect excuse, don't you think? 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

0: doing time as we heat up again, because it's summer, and well, each summer is hotter than the last. 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
3: 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All right.
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2: 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They kind of basketball tossed it right into a little trash can.
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What episode of Black Mirror are we on? What fresh hell awaits us today? Huh, another cyclosoriasis outbreak. Somehow different from the other one and just as explosive. What are we supposed to do with that information? Just wash our produce and hope that it doesn't have microscopic parasites on it? That's what we're doing right now? Just a little water? That's the CDC equivalent of rub some dirt on it and keep playing.

just read this horrifying story about how you can buy really cheap housing in California if someone's been murdered there. Like $2 million instead of $2.5 million. Clearance prices for a murder house. I'll pass, thank you very much. West Coast Dreams, Midwest Livin', Lovin' Linkin Park on Minnesota's Rock Station, 93X.

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0: 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You'll hear that one when FFDP plays Mystic Lake Amphitheater August 18th. 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

Gorillaz, and good afternoon. Congratulations is in order. Ant-Man's hitched. I don't know to who. He's got quite a few women in his orbit. A few babies, too. But congratulations to that guy ahead of his seventh season as a Timberwolf. 93X.

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3: Hey, this is Matt Schultz from Cage the Elephant. This is our new song, Beaches in Tennessee. It's your music plus.
2: Cage the Elephant's Matt Schultz on the band being together for 20 years.
3: Yeah, it's crazy. 20 years. Time flies for sure, honestly. I think that we've always just tried, as far as like the way the band's evolved, we always just tried to find things about music to be excited about, things that feel new to us, stay in touch with our passion for creating music. And so I think we just use that as a guiding light and basically had no rules other than that. If there was a way that we evolved, I think it's just really going where the music.

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2: 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Here's what's up.
3: 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Well, Kurt Hammett is currently living that nightmare. 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Metallica will be playing the Sphere in Vegas this fall. And I'm going to change the subject while my mentions are still clean.
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So the weekend looks promising. I mean, there's plenty of stuff to do in and around the Twin Cities. 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The Loring Park Art Festival all day Saturday and Sunday. And the Unicorn and Llama Races in Shakopee at Canterbury Park come Sunday. 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
1: Well, at least that's what we think you told us. 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

my friends, have got it locked on the one and only 93X JP, the radio slave, checking in. 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

0: 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Coming up, Papa Roach, that's for Second Liver Jesus. 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
4: I read this interesting story the other day, which was written by a colleague of mine, about why so-called, quote, admin nights are the new book club for busy adults. Now, I learned this is a term coined by journalist Chris Collin, who wrote about this life hack in the Wall Street Journal. An admin night is when people come together for a night, a fun night, while holding one another accountable to an assignment. The ones usually considered back burner tasks, the ones that you've been putting off. The person you choose to do an admin night with matters a lot because that's your accountability partner. That's what one person told us. People love the social aspect because it can bring these boring tasks to light, make them feel more fun, and where you go matters as well. You need to have enough space and hopefully not too many distractions. And again, don't forget to leave some time for fun. I'm Dr. Sanjay Gupta, helping you live a better life.
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93X, a big shout out to Brian, who's in a little bit of trouble. Apparently, you know, he wished his wife a happy birthday, which was the right thing to do. 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

93X. One of the weirdest parts about working this shift is that there's people that actually work here that are in the building. You know what I mean? Normally I'm here and there's nobody here and I can come in here and raise hell and I look rough. 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
1: 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Coming up, some House of Pain for Terrace, who just got done working and heading home to Northeast Minneapolis. 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
2: 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Your insurance company does not appreciate this. 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

93X, of course, we're proud to present Breaking Benjamin Live going down September 22nd at Mystic Lake Amphitheater. I'm going to blow out some Breaking Benjamin tickets in just a little bit. So if you want to go see Breaking Benjamin for free, all you have to do is keep it here.

This is 93X.

93X, of course, Ozzy passed away yesterday, a year ago. A lot of people still dealing with that, and you've got, you know, Jack Osborne and Kelly Osborne. Everybody's talking about it, but how can you not miss Ozzy? Ozzy was a great guy. And I just got off the phone with Eric out in Spring Lake Park, and he said he's mourning Ozzy, having a couple of dozen beers, thinking about him and hiding from his wife in the garage, which is normal.

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93X right now for Sean, who just survived, ladies and gentlemen, 3 days with his mother-in-law. That's amazing, bro. Here's Chevelle.

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1: 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It was pretty much done in one day.

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Tell she's better. I don't know.

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93X. You know what the best part of right now is? 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

0: Jimmy World. I'll send that out to Stella. And, of course, Leon checking in from Roseville. We greatly appreciate you listening. JP, the Radio Slave, hanging out with you. One thing you should do, plan on going to the 93X Half-Ass Morning Show Summer Bash, which has been rescheduled after it was postponed. We're doing it September 5th, Mystic Lake Amphitheater. You've got Creed, Bush, Tim Montana. Few tickets left for that show. Also, right around the corner, we're proud to present Avenged Sevenfold Live with Good Charlotte, their North American tour going down the 27th. Also at Mystic Lake Amphitheater. And then GNR in town with Public Enemy. August 8th, you're never going to believe where this show could be. Mystic Lake Amphitheater. It's unbelievable. 93X.com, concert info, tickets, everything you need to know. 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
6: We've all been there, in a boring meeting, a long lecture, struggling to stay awake. 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Aside from the obvious, making sure you're getting enough sleep, there are a couple quick pick-me-ups that experts recommend before you take your seat. If you have time, you might try to squeeze in a quick nap, just a couple minutes even. That can increase your alertness. Or try to pop outside for a quick walk, get your blood and your hormones pumping, splash some cold water on your face, or grab a cup of coffee, obviously. If you're not a caffeine drinker, even just taking small sips of water throughout your meeting could be enough to keep you awake. Of course, you could also make a point to engage in the meeting. You're not likely to fall asleep while you're actually talking. I'm Dr. Sanjay Gupta, helping you live a better life.
7: 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One accident, 36 in Rice. And that's not bad. That's the worst thing that happens today. We're all okay. Lincoln Park is on 93X.

You know, GNR and, of course, Slash celebrating his 61st birthday today. What would you buy Slash if you were close to him? I'm just trying to think. Here's Sleep Theory.

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And I'm like, oh, man, here we go. How many strippers are named Angel? Why?

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0: On

blasting the warning for Kane checking in from Minneapolis. We greatly appreciate you listening. JP, the Radio Slave with you. And how would you like to get out of town? My Chemical Romance, Halloween night, the Hollywood Bowl, the final U.S. stop of the Black Parade Tour. You and a friend off to check this out, right? To L.A. with the flights taken care of. Hotel, $200 in cold hard cash. On top of that, tickets to the show. It's going to be insane. We're even going to toss in a copy of Danger Days, a deluxe edition on vinyl. 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